0: as these teams go through. So that one's outside, 2-1. You got a feel for the manufacturers of these baseballs. Back in the day when they hand-stitched all these balls, man.
1: I mean, with a game as old as baseball is.
0: 2-1, taken outside for ball three. I mean, you got to think about how long it would take to hand-stitch a baseball. I believe, if my memory serves me right, 52 stitches. Or no, that is not at all right, 52
1: It might
0: stitches.
1: Be 152 stitches.
0: That might be it. But there's a lot of stitches, to say the least. 3-1 taken outside for ball four as Daly gets himself a two-out walk.
1: I mean, just the baseball by itself. I mean, there's the rubber ball inside at the very core of it. Then you've got the yarn, the two layers of yarn, and then the one bit of sheep's wool, I think. And then the leather covering, and then the 100 and however many stitches are on the baseball by itself.
0: We got it. 108 double stitches.
1: There you go.
0: There's a threaded loop through the leather, leather in a figure eight pattern. This equates to 216 individual stitches.
1: There you go.
0: Man. Shout out to everyone that's a part of that. That one's hit high and towards left field. Racing in is Williams. Under it in time for out number three. Schlegel retired with a flyout, and that'll do it here for the Black Bears in the top half of the fourth inning. Still 2-1 West Virginia. We go to the bottom half. Ironbirds back up bat right here on 91.7 WWVO-FM Morgantown, U92 The Moose.
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0: Going to the bottom of the fourth is they show the beautiful, cute dogs once again on the video board. Once again, I want to adopt a dog. I'll take care of it, I promise.
1: You're going to take it out on walks, make sure it's fed and the water is full and all that kind of stuff?
0: Got to get them squeaky toys. Hey, we can maybe use some of the steaks that we have at the Ketcher Family Ballpark.
1: There's a lot of steaks over there. I mean, you got dog toys in the Bears' den.
0: There we go. Well, a pitching change coming in for the Black Bears. Former West Virginia Mountaineer, now graduated Carson Estridge, the big right-hander. Andy, talk a little bit about Carson Estridge.
1: What can I say about Carson Estridge? I mean, he just his performance in Omaha, Nebraska was. The word is escaping me.
0: Inspirational?
1: Inspirational, motivational, something that you...
0: Aspirational.
1: Aspirational, something that you look at to get pumped up in the morning. You know, this guy throws heat for breakfast. He is an absolute menace on the mound, and I feel like if I was a batter and I saw Carson Estridge throwing the ball to me, I think I might just, you know...
0: Leave.
1: Swing at every pitch so that I can leave.
0: As Estridge will get his first pitches with the Black Bears. Previously played summer ball in 2025 with the Falmouth Commodores of the Cape Cod League. And is also teammate of now former Mountaineer and current West Virginia Black Bear, Luke Lyman. As Colin Priest digs in, struck out his first time up, first pitch in from Estridge just outside for ball one. Estridge, in this last season for West Virginia, recorded 35 innings pitched, 34 strikeouts, 13 walks, allowed 12 earned runs, ERA of 3.09. It's one of the more reliable arms in Steve Saban's bullpen. as the 1-0 is in there for strike one. Evens the count up.
1: It was his first year being undefeated, going 4-0 in 2023, 2024, and 2025, having a combined 4 losses to his name.
0: It is now here the 1-1. Coming in, Estridge eyes down the batter. Now delivers a pitch. That's outside for ball two.
1: I'd love to see the velo here because Carson Estridge just throws gas.
0: So Lafferty's day ends after 3 innings, 4 strikeouts, 1 earned run. Fairly solid outing from the Pitt Panther, now going to the West Virginia Mountaineer. That had to be done on purpose, right? The 2-1, take it outside for ball three.
1: Oh, I'm sure. The backyard brawl is a spectacle to be seen, and I don't want to talk about the backyard brawl and the, I guess, the baseball version of it this past year, because that one got ugly pretty quick.
0: That one did not go the way of the Mountaineers this time around, but in football and basketball, it did go in way of the favor, or it did go in favor of the Mountaineers. So something for Mountaineer fans to cheer for. The 3-1, sitting there called strike two from Estridge. Makes the count full now, 94 miles an hour, just clipping that outside half of the zone to the lefty bat, Colin Priest.
1: I will say, Carson Estridge, while he does throw heat, the consistency and accuracy of his pitches are a little all over the place.
0: So 3-2 coming in from Estridge. That swung on hit straight back up the middle. Henny charging in. Bare hands. Throw across the diamond. Not in time. Colin Priest runs that one out for an infield single.
1: Yeah, it was a bit of a swinging bunt for Colin Priest, and that one worked out just the way he wanted it to. Maybe not the way he intended it to be, but exactly how he wanted it to be, and that was a result, being on base, that was the result he was looking for, and that's exactly what happened.
0: Yeah, got right on top of a curveball coming in from Estridge. Exit velocity, 24 miles an hour. Is that something that... It's a difficult play for infielders to make, but also difficult for the batter because of the fact that it's a play that could be made. It depends on where the infield is shifted and how players are set up. As JT Taylor steps in, first pitch strike to him, grounded out his first time to the pitcher. Now is a chance with the runner on here. Nobody out. Here in the bottom half of the fourth.
1: The Statcast still has Lafferty as the pitcher.
0: As the next one, that's blown by him. There from Carson Estridge. Move the count to 0-2 as Taylor steps in once again to face the big right-hander. Coming out of Haymarket, Virginia. It's the 0-2. Estridge gets the sign and comes set. Delivery. That swung on, hit high in the air. Not a lot of distance. Martinez under it on the infield. Racing back. Makes the catch, no, drops it, but it won't matter. That'll be an out at second base. As, obviously, the runner there on a pop-up was not going to run. Martinez drops it, but you still get the out regardless. No harm, no foul. As Taylor will now take the place of Colin Priest on the first base back.
1: That's, looking at that play and thinking about it for half a second, the result of that, regardless of what happened, if he caught it or if he dropped it, would have been the same. And is the same, exactly. It's either... It was just depending upon who would be out.
0: Yeah, so now you get a bit of a faster guy on the base paths. His first pitch in is just outside for ball one. So say JT Taylor pops into a force out. So we'll call that... We'll call that a 4-6.
1: There you go.
0: 4-6 pop out. That's one that's it's interesting to score because when you look at it, it's definitely an error on the part of Martinez, but there's no harm in it. So you can't call it an error. You can't call it a pop out. It's just a force out. As count 1-0 here to Dalton Bargo. JT Taylor now on first. One down in the inning. Runner goes Sylvester. Throws across the diamond, not in time, as Taylor just able to keep his left leg on the bag. Stolen base there for the shortstop.
1: I've got to say, despite the outcome, Bo Sylvester's effort to get the ball up and over towards second base is something to be marveled at. That one was that's

0: That's textbook there. The only thing that worries me right now is the very, very fast man on third base. And you're in a situation that you sort of found yourself in the third inning, where you had Chase Williams on the third base, and now you've got someone who's very similar in speed. Now you could have a situation where you go out of the fourth inning tied.
1: As first pitch gets past Sylvester, that'll go all the way to the backstop as JT Taylor comes in to score. As just like that, 2-2 knotted up here in the bottom half of the fourth inning. Ironbirds striking back-to-back innings. As that'll go down as a pass ball on both Sylvester. So no runners on, two down in the inning. Bishop Quarles digs in now here in a 1-0 count. As Estridge comes, sets and deals the 1-0 in there, called strike one. Went back to that off speed and just hits that outer half to even the count up.
0: Just as I said.
1: It's the announcer's jinx. I've been there.
0: But it's not the exact opposite. It's exactly what I said. So I guess it's a reverse announcer's jinx.
1: As the 1-1 blown by him, swung on and missed. I think regardless of if you say something, I'm not sure how it works, but I would put that down as an announcer's jinx.
0: I'm going to score that as an announcer's jinx.
1: Yeah, that's going to go in the scorebook. So now the 1-2, the count, two down in the inning. Estridge with the delivery way outside for ball two. No runners on, so no one can advance, as that one sailed well past the glove of Bo Sylvester.
0: Yeah, that's something that Carson Estridge is... He's definitely struggled with, even with Steve Sabins and the Mountaineers. He throws gas. He throws accurate pitches about 98% of the times, and that was one of the 2% that was just a bit outside.
1: The 2-2, that's well inside, almost hit the batter Quarles. Makes the count full now at 3-2 as Estridge goes from well outside to well inside. I like that sound effect.
0: Keep it professional. Keep it professional. Don't burst out into tears laughing right now. That's it. Calling a baseball game. Come on.
1: 3-2. Two down in the inning. To the left fielder, Bishop Quarles. The pitch in from Estridge. Taken outside. Ball four. Bishop Quarles earns himself a long walk.
0: Yeah, Carson Estridge just tried that outside top corner and just barely missed it. I'm actually very curious on where that one landed, just in general. He missed it by a good 5 or 6 inches. That one was very clearly outside.
1: We got Easy Pass on the video board, as well as Triple T doing the Michael Jackson dance of Billie Jean. Truly something you never expect to see in your life, but you just saw it.
0: No.
1: Monsi Montanez digs in. First pitch low and inside for ball one.
0: I did not wake up this morning wanting to see a piece of pasta holding a baseball bat doing a Michael Jackson dance. That's not something that I wanted
1: to see. I
0: thought
1: that was just a wooden slab.
0: I thought it was a piece of pasta.
1: It might be, but...
0: It's Italian brain rot. It's pasta.
1: I think it's evolved at this point.
0: Oh, my goodness.
1: The 1-0 runner goes. Throw from Sylvester high and not in time. Runner safe at first base, or second base, excuse me.
0: Yet again, that's something that Bo Sylvester has done pretty consistently all year, just barely missing it. He didn't really miss it. It was right on target. It just wasn't in time. That's what I probably should say for Bo Sylvester. He just needs to get that pop time just maybe a fraction of a second better, and you would have gotten the out and the end of the inning.
1: The 1-1 taken outside for ball two. As Estridge now getting a little bit further along into this appearance, still trying to find that third out in the inning after surrendering a run off of a passed ball. Here now the 2-1, swung on and missed. Montanez went digging there on the off speed inside. Sound the count 2-2. You were two down in the inning to the catchers. Nice bird lands right in front of us. Hello, bird. What's he holding in his mouth?
0: I don't know. I was asking the same question. I'm going to get a nice look at it. I think he's... Oh, he's gone. Okay. Well.
1: The 2-2, two down. Pitching from Estridge as well outside for ball three. Makes the count full. Back-to-back full counts now for back-to-back back.

0: Bears faced from Carson Estridge. On deck, Chase Williams, the leadoff man, batting in the one hole for this Ironbirds team. Is Estridge here? The 3-2 delivery is taken outside for ball four. Back-to-back walks now, has two Ironbirds on with two down in the inning.
1: This is not the outcome Tim Garland sort of drew up, and I'm sure we're going to get a talking to on the mound.
0: As pitching coach Andy Hurtado comes out to have a chat with Estridge, Sylvester, and the rest of the Black Bear infield. Just trying to get on the same page here and retire the batter to limit damage. But Chase Williams coming up to the plate. He's a dangerous player. Last time up, singled, and then stole two bases. Eventually came around to score. As he's been a thorn in the side, a headache, you can say, for the Black Bears almost every single time they've played and every time he's been in the lineup. So we got a lot of cowbells ringing down below us. Here's the fans cheering on their team.
1: I think that's the shtick of the Aberdeen Ironbirds, at least for as long as I can remember. That's been their shtick.
0: Oh, it's not multiple cowbells. It's one cowbell, and it is the mascot. Do you get the name on the back, Andy?
1: I think the one with the big beak is called Ripcord.
0: Ripcord.
1: Because of Ripken. Ripcord.
0: Ripcord.
1: And that's like, you know, a parachute kind of thing.
0: Ripcord the bird.
1: Yeah.
0: He's got some nice goggles on. And some nice shoes. I like the shoes.
1: Are those Jordans?
0: I have no idea what they are, but regardless, Chase Williams digs in 1-for-2 on his day. So he has a big opportunity now to tack on some serious damage for the Ironbirds here in the bottom of the fourth. 2-2 ball game here, 2-down, 2-1. First pitch in from Estridge, swung on and missed. Not messing around whatsoever. Blew it right by him. Back pick over second, not in time. As the runner's back safely, that being Bishop Quarles.
1: If there is a time to mess around, this is not that time. Chase Williams is an absolute threat in anywhere on the field, either offensively or defensively. He is a great player, and now is not the time to play around.
0: As that one hits straight over towards Henny, just tags the bag at second base in time to retire the side. As damage limited to one run, Aberdeen ties it up at two apiece. We'll go to the fifth inning. Stay tuned with us here on U92 The Moose.
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2: It's the top of the fifth here between the Black Bears and the Iron Birds. As due up for West Virginia, Marcus Bradshaw, Owen Henney, Kahanu Martinez. As Cade Newman comes out for yet another inning of work, going into inning number five on his day. We'll face the 9-1-2 batters in the order for West Virginia.
3: Yeah, Marcus Bradshaw has sort of proven himself to be a second leadoff man. And, you know, I don't think anyone should take being at the very bottom of the batting order as an insult, because that is a bigger opportunity than a lot of people think.
2: First pitch into Bradshaw, lays down a bunt left side, as that one will be no play, no throw. Bradshaw with a beautiful leadoff bunt single here in the top of the fifth.
3: It's almost like the game explains exactly why I say the things that I do. That's exactly why Marcus Bradshaw does the way that he, that's why he's at the very bottom of the batter's box, or at the batter's line, or batter order. My goodness. Now he's on base. He got no outs, one pitch, one bunt, and now he's on base. And you bring up a guy like Henney, who has proven himself to be quite the power hitter. He's a quite consistent hitting the ball, and he might poke one out into shallow center.
2: Sliding back in time, Bradshaw safe after the pickoff is Owen Henney on the date, 1-for-2, singled in his first at bat, then grounds it out his next time up. As he digs in here, Bradshaw at first, nobody out here in the top of the fifth. Bradshaw has to get back to the bag. No slide this time, just goes in standing safe. Back-to-back pickoff attempts from Cade Newman. Bradshaw does have a stolen bag as he's going right there. The throw from Montanez is way, way away. That'll go all the way towards the first base dugout. It'll go out of play. So Bradshaw will advance to third. It will go back to second, the umpire says, as he stole second. Now, Tim Garland come to say he already stole second before the ball was out of play, which, for my eyes up here, manager Tim Garland has a very good argument to make. Bradshaw was already at second base by the time the ball went out of the field of play. As it just looks like Montanez on the throw just did not get a handle on it whatsoever. As Bradshaw will have to go back to second base.
3: That has got to be either the worst throw I've ever seen in my life, or that bounced off of Owen Henney. I don't have the words necessary to describe how that happened. The very plausible reason of how that happened is it must have slipped. It actually must have slipped, because that's got to be. I've seen bad throws, and my goodness.
2: Well, either way now, Bradshaw on second base is that next pitch high and inside to Owen Henney. Moves the count to 2-0. We'll call it a stolen base for Bradshaw, as it's now his 13th on the season. Very impressive.
3: Someone that you don't want on the base path if you are Aberdeen.
2: So now the 2-0 coming in from Newman. That's low in the dirt for ball three. Next up in the batting order, Kahanu Martinez will bat in the inning regardless, but has a chance potentially to have two on and nobody out. It's now Henney in a 3-0. The pitch coming in from Newman, that's low and inside for ball four. Owen Henney earns himself a four-pitch walk.
3: And Owen Henney has sort of shown himself to be a little bit more of a disciplined batter. That's his second walk of the year. Definitely wanting to get that number a little bit more, I guess higher, you could say. But, definitely a disciplined at-bat for Mr. Owen Henney.
2: Pitching coach now coming out to have a chat with Cade Newman. As you have two Black Bears on, nobody out in the inning. Some activity going on inside the Aberdeen bullpen. Just trying to talk things over now here for facing the young second baseman, Kehanu Martinez, 0-for-1 today. Walked and grounded out. As conversation still going on now, Kehanu Martinez would have a quick chat with his manager, Tim Garland, who serves as the third base coach when the Black Bears are up to bat. Love to see that. Both he and Steve Sabins does that. It's good to see. As first base coach, Chris, the team's strength coach, good to see him out there as well. Got to talk to a lot of these guys during this road trip. And I will say, very, very kind people. A lot of fun to be around. Whether it's the coaching staff, training staff, data coordinator, anyone that's part of this organization is just lovely.
3: Oh, yeah. And I mean, you know, looking at, I mean, Ty Daly, you know, came up to us while we were watching BP, introduced himself and, you know, asked us what we did for the organization.
2: As Martinez pulls back the bunt attempt, moves the count to 1-0 as that one was outside from Newman. Looks like Martinez now trying to put on a squeeze play, advance both the runners with corner infielders in. As Martinez digs back in here, the 1-0. As Martinez lays it down, but it trickles foul all the way back towards the Black Bears dugout over by the batter's circle, the on-deck circle.
3: You know, I look at a guy like Kehanu Martinez, and I think of someone like Ben Lumsden for the West Virginia Mountaineers. Someone that can sort of do it all. He can go deep. He can poke things out into the outfield. He can lay down a bunt. He can draw walks. He can sort of do a little bit of everything.
2: So now the 1-1. Martinez shows bunt again. Both runners now going as Bradshaw called out at third. Garland not happy about it whatsoever. He's going to go and have a conversation with the umpire. I think his conversation is the fact that Bradshaw got around the tag as both runners advanced for right now. Black Bears will only have Henny on second after Bradshaw's called out at third. We'll have to see what happens here as we'll keep the call on the field. Out at third is Marcus Bradshaw. Now only one down in the inning for Kehanu Martinez. His own Henny advanced to second on the attempted double steal.
3: I'm very curious on how that could have possibly been overturned since you can't replay plays here in the draft league.
2: It's now on the count 2-1 to Martinez. Next pitch in to him. High and outside for ball one. Excuse me, ball three. Well, it was a new at-bat after that action play.
3: So much action, you forgot that it's the same at-bat.
2: Exactly. A lot going on in this game. A lot of moving parts, a lot of moving pieces. It's Martinez back in for the 3-1. Newman looks back and delivers. Outside, ball four. So Black Bears get the runner back, sacrificing out after the attempted double steal. You get 50% of the double steal, I guess you can say, but it doesn't go down in the books as that. Martinez there earns a walk, as that will bring up for the Black Bears, Isaac Waksman.
3: Well, looking at it on the bright side of things, you're back where you started for the Black Bears. You've got a guy on first, you got a guy on second. You only got one out right now, so you've got outs to work with. Maybe you can try the double steal again, but I'm sure Aberdeen will be a little bit wise to that play.
2: Waksman 0-for-2 today. Flew out, grounded out. First pitch into him. That's high in the air. Going back in towards foul territory. Playable. Martinez under it in time for out number two.
3: And just like that, you got one out remaining to play with. And two men on right now. You definitely don't want to leave them stranded, especially with the momentum that the Ironbirds have sort of created in the third and fourth inning.
2: Bill Sylvester now up for his third at bat, reached on an error his first time up, flat out to center his second time up. Now is a big RBI opportunity here in the top half of the fifth inning. As Newman gets his sign, now comes set the first pitch. Sylvester lines that one in towards right field, jumping up to make the catch in time for out number three. Good play there by Newman as Black Bears retired here in the fifth inning. Still 2-2 as we go to the bottom half. Stay tuned with us right here on U92 The Moose.
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2: Inside Ripken Stadium, Black Bears knotted up with the Ironbirds at two apiece. Carson Estridge out for a second inning of work. As due up for the Ironbirds, it'll be Newman, Klein, and Skoronski. Two, three, and four batters due up.
3: Yeah, this is something that the Ironbirds have sort of shown that they can do. They can sort of amount any kind of momentum out of seemingly thin air. And especially with these batters coming up, the 2, 3, and 4 hitters, I don't know what I can say here. This is not the most easy road for West Virginia. They have to sort of stifle any momentum that Aberdeen sort of throws their way.
2: Yeah, Scott Newman 0 for 2 today, struck out, grounded out. Gets his first crack at Carson Estridge. First pitch coming in from the right-hander, swung on and missed. 88 miles an hour. Good start there from Estridge here in the inning.
3: Seems like a changeup for Estridge.
2: So we're going to go down as a sinker. It's now here in the 0-1. Estridge gets his sign from Sylvester. Now set and deals. The 0-1 low and inside. 4-1 evens the count up. It's Newman batting 200 on the season. Brand new to this Aberdeen side. And is now here the 1-1. The pitch in. Well inside for 2. Estridge, guy that takes just about all 20 seconds on the pitch clock before he delivers.
3: I mean, he takes what he's given to him. He takes his time, makes sure he gets all of the ball inside the strike zone, and hopefully he finds it.
2: So 5 on the pitch clock. Estridge set and delivers. The pitch coming in. That's inside for 3 to Scott Newman. Some activity in the Black Bears bullpen. A couple guys stretching around from what we can see. As Estridge steps back on the bump here for the 3-1. So now the pitch coming in from Estridge. That swung on, hit over the head of Martinez. Falls right in front in right field there for a single for the leadoff man, Scott Newman.
3: Yeah, Scott Newman coming back from Omaha, Nebraska for the Georgia Bulldogs, sort of doing everything he can and showing off that SEC ball mentality, and he just sort of poked that one out into shallow right, getting a good sort of single there, putting Aberdeen in a good position. You got no outs, got a man on. They could very possibly take the lead here.
2: So Klein digs in 2 for 2. Today, back-to-back singles, one of them producing an RBI. So now the first pitch in. Just in there for strike one. Coming in 91 miles an hour, just on the lower half of the zone. Estridge here with a double play in order for the Black Bears. With Klein up to bat. The 0-1 runner goes. Throw from Sylvester into second base. That one's close but not in time. Stolen base here for Scott Newman. Eliminates the double play threat and gets the Ironbirds into scoring position.
3: Bo Sylvester is getting closer and closer every single time. Every throw he has made from home to second has been on target, but maybe a second or less than a second, just a tiny bit late. He's going to get one eventually.
2: Well, you like to think if that pitch wasn't a curveball, you have a better shot. So that next one's outside for ball two. As the curveball comes in mid-70s compared to his fastball for Estridge, that can come out as high as 95 miles an hour. You like to think if he throws that fastball, Sylvester with a clean transfer, he can get that throw into second base in time. I mean, it was a really bang-bang play, but Newman was able to beat out the throw. It's a 2-1. It's inside for ball three. Now, is Klein now here in the 3-1. Seeing what the Black Bears can do here. Trying to avoid a two-on, nobody-out scenario here in the bottom half of the fifth inning. As a 3-1, that's in there, called strike two. Looks like Justin Morales might be warming up in the bullpen for the Black Bears. See if or when he comes into this one. Sound the 3-2, Klein, an action pitch here against Carson Estridge. As in comes the full count pitch. That's outside, ball four. Estridge gives up another walk. It's now two on here with nobody out.
3: Yeah, that's something that West Virginia sort of needs to batten down. This Aberdeen team is scrappy. Regardless of what happened last night, you have to put that behind you. Yes, that was an 11-0 win for West Virginia. That's in the past. Right now, you are tied with a team that you beat 11-0. This is a scrappy bunch of players, and they are in extremely good position to take the lead here in the bottom of the fifth.
2: Josh Skoronski, both runners going. Sylvester will throw to second. The throw not in time. Runners in safely. Double steal executed to perfection from the Ironbirds. Now it's a double play out of order. Both runners move into scoring position.
3: Yet again, that's Bo Sylvester. I mean, you cannot expect anything more. He's getting the ball there. It's just maybe a half a second, a fraction of a second too late. And that's something that the Ironbirds are doing well. They're getting a good jump on the steal.
2: So that next one swung on and missed from Skoronski. Count moves to 0-2 after that first pitch strike on the double steal from the Ironbirds. Still nobody out in the inning. Score knotted up at two apiece. As Estridge gets a sign, now set and deals. The 0-2, take it outside for ball one. Coming in 91 miles an hour. Just trying to hit that outside part of the zone and was close, but a bit too far away. So now the 1-2, the pitch coming in. That's low in the dirt for ball two. Sylvester keeps it in front of him, makes the count even.
3: And Bo Sylvester, you can say a lot about him. What you cannot say about him is the fact that he does not know how to keep the ball in front of him. He does that to a science. He has it down to a science. And Bo Sylvester keeps a run from scoring from third with that ability to keep the ball in front of him.
2: 2-2 ball game. Here in a 2-2 count, the pitch in, swung on, hit over first base side, but foul and out of play. We'll keep the count as is. It's a fairly nice day out here in Aberdeen, almost no clouds in the sky. Sun beginning to set here just past 8:30.
3: 77 degrees out tonight. Maybe the wind chill bring it down, maybe a degree or two.
2: It's pretty nice.
3: Very, very nice. I got a nice hoodie on.
2: I'm glad. The 2-2 from Estridge. Take it outside for ball three. Count moves full as Estridge went back to that curveball. Tried to induce a swing and miss.
3: Well, now you got to be careful here for Carson Estridge. You got to find that strike zone again. Hopefully he misses it because you're playing with fire right now with a man on first, or with a man on second, a man on third.
2: The 3-2 pitch in from Estridge. Fouled off back in the netting. We'll do it again. Skoronski staying alive now here, moving in towards this later, or late in this pitching at bat. Now going into pitch 8.
3: That's a very dangerous pitch. An 89-mile-an-hour cutter, center. That could have been a meatball. That could have been sent to the moon.
2: The 3-2 once again to the DH, Skoronski. Swung on, foul back of the netting. He'll do the 3-2 again. This time Estridge dials up the heat a little bit more. 90 miles an hour. Coming in with that fastball. He's trying to attack the zone right now as Estridge. See if he can induce a swing and miss or some soft contact to keep the runners planted where they are. Now the 3-2. Swung on, foul back in the netting once again. Three times now, we've seen pretty much the exact same result. Estridge.
3: Skoronski is just getting under the ball. He's putting a lot of backspin on it, just barely getting under it. And Carson Estridge is hitting the exact same spot every single time, knowing he's going to get a foul ball out of it.
2: The 3-2. That's low in the dirt. No, called strike 3. And Skoronski down looking for the first out of the inning.
3: Wow. I thought that one was low in the dirt. I want to see where that one landed.
2: As either way, that'll go down as a strikeout, and that will do it for Carson Estridge's day. As a new pitcher coming in for the Black Bears will hit a break, come back and have that and more right here on U92 The Moose.
7: The weather is so nice. I'm so glad it's getting warmer in Morgantown. It makes the walk to class so much more enjoyable.
8: Me too. This is great. I'm so happy we were able to get outside.
7: Let's go to... Ouch! Oh no, I think I just sprained my wrist.
8: Oh my gosh. These stupid sidewalks have been so bad recently. I love Morgantown, but the messed up sidewalks and potholes seem to be everywhere lately. Hold on. 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I found this link online for the Morgantown 311 system.
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2: Pitching change here for the Black Bears with one down in the bottom half of the fifth inning. Coming in, Justin Morales, the right-hander out of Aruba, plays collegially at Bethune-Cookman. Collegiate teammate of fellow Black Bear, Jose Fernandez.
3: Well, if you thought he was Spider-Man, I've got bad news for you. He's Justin Morales, not Miles Morales.
2: I'm still waiting on that new movie to come out.
3: Yeah, unfortunately, I think Josh Allen has a few things to say about that, and I don't think it's ever going to come out. Regardless, he's got... for Bethune-Cookman, I'm trying to find the ERA of... He's got a whip of a 1.633. Oh, he's got an ERA of 3.76. And this year, it says here on Baseball Reference, he's got a 9 on the dot ERA for the Black Bears, excuse me. And through three innings of work, he's got 3 hits to his name, 3 runs, all 3 of them being earned, 4 walks, and 4 strikeouts. One hit batsman. So definitely a... I guess you could say a wild card to pull out a little bit, Morales is. So definitely excited to see what he brings to the table.
2: Well, Black Bears turn to the righty here. The man that appeared in the College World Series for Netherlands just a couple of months prior. So he'll face Colin Priest. First pitch into Priest. That's inside for ball 1.
3: That'd be the World Baseball Classic from the Netherlands, not the College World Series.
2: Oh, excuse me, World Baseball Classic. Getting mixed up. Yes, the World Baseball Classic. You represent the Netherlands in the WBC, not the College World Series. Apologies.
3: World Cup's on the mind.
2: So 1-0, that's fouled off. Count moves to 1-1. Yeah, you have to, there's a lot of tournaments going on in the last couple months, I must say. So my brain, it's hard to catch up sometimes.
3: A lot to keep track of.
2: Very true. It's a lot to keep track of in the old...
3: The old noggin.
2: In the old noggin. The old brain. The 1-1. That's high and outside for ball two as the dog was barking.
3: There's a good amount of pooches in the ballpark this evening.
2: I really hope they're here by the end of the game. I'm going to go visit one of them.
3: I might go visit one on a break. Might go down real quick.
2: Can you run that fast?
3: Well, no, I'll just take the extremely loud elevator.
2: The 2-1, that's hit high and deep and towards right field from Priest, chasing back at the warning track, and that's off the wall. One runner coming in to score. Two runners coming in to score. Three in to score for the Ironbirds. Just like that, Black Bears lead erased. It's 5-2 for Aberdeen.
3: That's something that Aberdeen does almost too well. They take your lead, they spit on it, and they make it their own. And just like that, with a rocket out to right, that lead that was put up in the first inning is now gone. And now they have that exact same lead in the bottom of the fifth.
2: Excuse me, that was two runners that came to score. Score 4-2 in favor of Aberdeen. As the next pitch in, swung on and missed from JT Taylor. 0-2 today. Grounded out and got on with the fielder's choice and stole a base. So dig in here. One down in the inning. In the bottom of the fifth. Here's Aberdeen. Takes the lead. Next pitch. Just outside for ball one.
3: We'll say the group of swashbuckling Ironbirds are definitely not going anywhere. They won't go down without a fight. They don't want to happen what happened last night ever again.
2: The 1-1 here to the shortstop, JT Taylor. From the right arm of Justin Morales, the pitch. It's in there, called strike two. Went to the off-speed, 81 miles an hour. Gets ahead in the count now, the Aruba native. As Taylor here with a runner on second in scoring position, a chance for another RBI for the Ironbirds. As the 1-2. That's just outside for ball two. Evens the count up. A little low as well from Morales. Down up the heat, though, 95 miles an hour. So now here the 2-2. For JT Taylor, the pitch in. Low and outside for ball three. Moves the count full. Here to the shortstop, right-handed batter. A walk would get two runners on base for the Ironbirds and bring up Dalton Bargo. Let's hear the full count. The pitch coming in. That's in there, called strike three. Morales freezes Taylor to record the second out of the inning, and Morales' first strikeout of the night.
3: Yeah, and I'm sure Morales is sort of counting his lucky stars on that one, because that one was just barely inside for the sixth pitch of that at-bat. Needed that for West Virginia. Now you got one out to play with if you're Aberdeen. You're taking this inning and you're saying, all right, we got it. We got the lead. That's exactly what you want out of this inning. And I think that's definitely mission accomplished when it comes to the Ironbirds sort of things.
2: So I'm bringing up Dalton Bargo here at third base. First pitch. Looks like he just got a piece of that one. Moves the count to 0-1. Bargo 1-2 today. A single and a ground out so far on his day. Sitting here in the bottom of the fifth inning. And the Ironbirds have put up four in the last three innings. Looking to do more damage here with a runner on second and two down. So Morales here, the pitch. High and outside for ball one. That one well high in the strike zone from the right-hander. Moves the count even. As Andy takes off his glove.
3: It's hurting the hand a little bit.
2: He didn't break it in enough. The 1-1. That's in there, called strike two. That one looks like it went right down the middle up in almost that upper right corner. curveball there was Justin Morales. Now steps off the bag, gives himself a second before coming back in here with the 1-2. Spargo is the one who took the timeout. And now steps back in, the left-handed batter. Morales gets his sign. Here with 8 and counting on the pitch clock. Looks back towards second. Now the delivery. Swung on and missed. Strike 3. Bargo down swinging for the third out of the inning. Aberdeen puts up 2 in the 5th. It's 4-2. Aberdeen, we go to the 6th inning. Stay tuned with us right here on U92 The Moose.
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2: Welcome back inside Ripken Stadium as the Zorbal duel commences. And I will say the Zorbal E on the left of us, Andy, got absolutely rocked.
3: That has got to be the most violent Zorbal duel I've ever seen in my life. And honestly, I will be so for real with you, Nico. I believe the two that were Zorbal-ing were Aberdeen Ironbirds interns.
2: Hey, shout out to them. Getting the work done.
3: Shout out to all the interns, no matter what team it is, no matter where you are.
2: My question to you, Andy, how many Zorb battles, Zorb duels have you seen in your lifetime? Is this number 2?
3: I believe tonight would be number 2, yes.
2: I think I've seen a couple on the internet prior. I find them hilarious. In my personal opinion, but
3: I've seen a few on YouTube, but I don't think I've ever seen one live in person.
2: Oh yeah, live. This is only the second time I've seen it live. It's very funny.
3: Yes, it's an incredible spectacle to see.
2: It's a new pitcher in for Aberdeen. It's Owen Austin, the left-hander. Austin coming out of Easley, South Carolina, plays collegially, at Western Carolina. So he'll face Derek Tarpley, the first of 3 batters, as well as Sam Miller and Ty Daly. And his first pitch for a ball here to Derek Tarpley, the left fielder today.
3: And Tarpley looking for his first hit of the evening after going 0-2 this evening.
2: As that next one's in there, called strike 1. Moves the count now to 2-1 to Derek Tarpley. Down to 2-1, taken outside for ball 3, Tarpley keeping his head on a swivel here. Sound count 3-1, Tarpley looking for a potential walk here. He's 0-2 today. Back-to-back ground outs to the shortstop. As 3-1, swung on and missed. Count moves full, 3-2. Umpire says Tarpley just got a tiny piece of it, but regardless, the count goes full.
3: Just got to be careful here if you are Derek Tarpley.
2: 3-2. Check his swing. Didn't go outside. Ball 4. Derek Tarpley runs the leadoff walk for the Black Bears here in the top of the 6th.
3: That's a great take from Tarpley. He wanted to swing, knew that it was outside, brought it back, and he got it back just in the nick of time. And now he is on first base, no outs. West Virginia needs something here. You need to respond in this inning. I think if you respond in this inning, you've got a fighting chance. If you don't, if you go 1-2-3, you're fighting an uphill battle.
2: First pitch to Sam Miller, swung on and missed. Blew it by him there, 91 miles an hour. Miller 0-2 today. Struck out, grounded out. So he'll face Austin, the left-hander. The 0-1, that's hit into right field, but foul, out of play. Moves the count to 0-2. Andy, without looking at anything or any scores or books or anything, how many strikeouts do the Black Bears have in the day today?
3: I'm going to say 5.
2: 1. They've only struck out one time at the plate.
3: Oh, you mean
2: you got it mixed up. Yeah,
3: on the offensive side of the ball.
2: That one's fouled off. Black Bear strikeouts on the pitching side. Let's see. 6.
3: That was close.
2: 7. Missed one.
3: There you go.
2: It's the 0-2 here for Sam Miller. Fouled off that last one. So now once again the 0-2. That one swung on and missed for strike 3. As Sam Miller down swinging for the second time today. For out number 1 here on the top of the 6th. You think I might have to call that one now? I was just jinxing myself there.
3: Yeah.
2: Yeah.
3: Yeah, I think so.
2: Yep. Hand up accountability. That's on me.
3: Take that one off the chin.
2: Yeah, it's all right. Ty Daly up to bat, 1-for-1 today, singled and walked. Has looked very good so far today, besides the base running blunder as first pitch into him is in there, called strike 1.
3: I think a dog just barked like halfway through the pitch.
2: Okay. Yeah, that's it. The dogs are barking. Are they barking? Let's go, Ironbirds.
3: Possibly.
2: As that one grounded over towards third, Bargo throws across the diamond in time for out number 2. Great play there on the 5-3 ground out. Advance the runner second, but now 2 down in the inning.
3: That's not the outcome that you want if you're Tim Garland. Looking on the bright side of things, you moved a runner to second at the cost of an out. And, you know, you've got one out to play with right now. I think, as I was saying earlier, you've got to score right now. If you don't, you're fighting up an uphill battle. The Ironbirds offense is absolutely rolling right now, and you've got to put the fire out when you still can. The fire is growing exponentially, and you don't want to let it get out of hand.
2: Schlegel steps in. First pitch to him is taken outside for ball 1. Schlegel grounded into a double play, popped into a double play and flew out so far today. Both at-bats contact in the air, but none dropping. So now here the 1-0. The pitch into Schlegel. And it's taken in there for strike 1. There on the inner half. To the DH today, Dylan Schlegel. If Schlegel were to reach base, Marcus Bradshaw would come up to bat here in the 6th inning. He's here now with the 1-1. The pitch coming in from Austin is just low for ball 2.
3: I think you're sort of holding out for a hero for Marcus Bradshaw on the base path. Yeah, I look at Marcus Bradshaw and I see Armani Guzman. You know, a very big disruptor on the base path, and he steals as much as he can and causes as much chaos as he can on the base path.
2: The 2-1, Schlegel hits high in the air, popped up on the infield. Coming in as the first baseman. Under it, makes the catch in time for out number 3. Schlegel pops out to the first baseman for the 3rd out of the inning. We'll keep it at 4-2 going to the bottom half of the 6th inning. Stay tuned right here on U92 The Moose.
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2: They're in the bottom of the sixth inning. Aberdeen up 4-2. Justin Morales coming out for another inning of work for the Black Bears. Two up, Quarles, Montanez, and Williams. 8-9-1 for the Ironbirds lineup.
3: Well, this is an Aberdeen Ironbirds team that has snowballed recently, and they have rolled, scoring four runs in the past three innings, and I'm sure that momentum will keep on rolling, baby.
2: Yes, Quarles 0-1 today. Walked and grounded out. Is that first pitch in from Morales is low for ball one. A little bit inside as well on the fastball. Quarles in left field today. The next pitch coming in from Morales. Hit high and towards left field. Chasing back at the track, and it's gone. Bishop Quarles goes opposite field. A solo shot here in the bottom of the sixth. Make it 5-2 Aberdeen.
3: You know, the snowballing effect is in full swing right now. That one was absolutely pummeled into left field. I'll look at the exit velo on that. 94 miles an hour. So that one was barely poked, and that one went 340 out to left. That thing was, I don't want to call it smoked, but
2: it's good contact.
3: It's great contact, and that one left the park.
2: Good piece of hitting there from Bishop Quarles. I'll bring up Lumsey Montanez. First pitch into him is just inside for ball one. As after that solo shot, it's 5-2 in favor of the home side, Aberdeen. A win would put them at 500. It would put both teams actually at 500. As the 1-0 is well outside for ball two from Justin Morales. Now a two-thirds innings of work for Morales on his day. Two strikeouts and an earned run. That being the solo homer just a moment ago. You're in the 2-0. Checked his swing. Did he go? Yes, says the home plate umpire. Made the count 2-1.
3: Yeah, the bat crossed the front plane of the home plate, resulting in a strike for Montanez.
2: So left-handed batter digs back in here for the 2-1. So Morales gets his sign from his catcher. The pitch coming in is in there, called strike two. With their 83 miles an hour, just getting that lower outside portion of the zone there on the curveball. It was a count even a 2-2. Here for Lumsey Montanez. The pitch swung on, fouled out of, not out of play, back towards the netting. Keep the count as is. So Montanez 0-1 today, struck out and walked. 115 batting average on the season for him. Two stolen bases, though, for a catcher. Not the something you see every day, 6'195". That's a 2-2. That's swung on, hit up in towards the middle. Martinez will come in, but first base umpire calls time. We'll say it hit foul first. So we'll do the 2-2 again as Montanez stays alive.
3: Well, even if that ball did land fair, that one was a great play from the second baseman.
2: As you are listening to 91.7 WWVUFM Morgantown, U92 the Moose. Currently 5-2 in favor of the Ironbirds against the Black Bears here at Ripken Stadium in Aberdeen, Maryland. The pitch coming in from Morales. That's low in the dirt for ball three. Moves the count full. Here from Black Bears right-hander. And a Bethune Cookman. Where he plays his collegiate ball. Morales, in comes the full count pitch. That's low in the dirt for ball four. Montanez with a long at-bat results in a walk as the Ironbirds have a runner on with nobody out. Coming up is Chase Williams.
3: And this is a man that you do not want to have, you know, in the batter's box with no outs and a man on base. This guy can take it deep. This guy can hit a double. This guy can hit a triple even. He's a weapon that Aberdeen uses in every aspect, and he excels at every aspect.
2: Yes, Williams steps in 1-for-3 today. Single, pair of stolen bases, and a run scored. Is that first pitch low in the dirt? 4-1 to the center fielder. As Williams steps back in. The normal for him is now that next pitch taken in there, called strike one. There in the outer half, just clipping that corner. Evens count up a one apiece, Williams. With the old back towards the pitcher and chest bump.
3: I heard he's like nursing some sort of injury in the upper torso.
2: As pickoff back to first, not in time. Slides back in safely, Montanez. So Morales trying to work through this inning unscathed. Still yet to get an out here in the bottom of the sixth. After giving up a solo home run and a walk. Next pitch in. That's in there, called strike two. Down up the heat there, 94 miles an hour. That fastball almost right down the middle. So now the count at 1-2 to Chase Williams. See what Morales draws up here. On the 1-2 delivery. The pitch in. That's strike three. Runner going to second. As he'll be in there safely. But the batter strikes out. So it's a strikeout and a walk there for the Ironbirds.
3: Yeah, the Ironbirds are... the momentum has extremely... has swung the other way, as one might say. The pendulum has gone the other way. Right now, West Virginia just not getting anything to fall their way, and they need to start to, you know, climb that hill as quick as they possibly can.
2: Scott Newman at the plate takes first pitch. Strike. He's 1-for-3 today. A single, a pair of stolen bases, and a run scored. Struck out and grounded out his first two times up. Fairly similar day him and Chase Williams have had. It's Morales now here in the 0-1. And one swung on. Did he go? First base umpire says no. So move the count to 1-1.
3: Very interesting call from basically second base.
2: So that's where the umpire has got to be situated here. Only three for these games here in the MLB Draft League. Got to be able to cover everything, and that's what they're doing right now. To the best of their ability. The 1-1 coming in from Morales. High and inside for ball two. Up and in to Scott Newman. Really ringing the bell there over the right fielder. Takes the lap back and now steps back in for the 2-1 count. Morales gets a sign from Sylvester and now delivers. That one low in the dirt, but he swung. Runner will advance to third as Morales will go to cover the bag and Sylvester will pick it up. So the runner advances there on the wild pitch, but you get to strike two as looked like the runner swung or the batter swung, but they'll call it on the scoreboard a ball. So the count is 3-1.
3: I guess it's because it was a wild pitch.
2: Oh no, umpire's going to say fix it. It's a 2-2.
3: Okay, there we go. Okay.
2: So I was saying the runner definitely, or the batter, excuse me, definitely swung. It's a 2-2 now to Newman. The pitch coming in for Morales. High for ball three. Moves the count full. Morales gets a bit of the rosin bag. Now steps back on the rubber. Here with a full count, one down in the inning. Newman ready. Morales delivers. High for ball four. Newman earns a long walk. As now you got Ironbirds at the corners with Owen Klein coming up to bat.
3: Yeah, I think that was just an attempt for Morales on that curveball, trying to get that to curve, you know, up and, you know, in, but just got away from him and resulting in a walk.
2: Owen Klein, 2-for-2 today. Two singles, a walk. for him today. He's been quite active for this Ironbirds side. One out in the inning, two on. First pitch in, the Klein is inside. That'll get past Sylvester. Runner will come in to score from third. As another wild pitch from Justin Morales makes it 6-2 Aberdeen.
3: Yeah, that's just, that's one that barely happens. Bo Sylvester is, that's unlike Bo Sylvester, honestly. He's almost 100% keeping the ball in front of him, and that's one of the 1% that, you know, you spin a wheel and that's what comes up, and that's, it's not the Black Bears' night.
2: Yeah, it's a bit of a backbreaker there, as they're going to rule that a passed ball. As you go from a situation, runners at the corners with one down, a chance for a double play off the passed ball. Now you have a runner at second, only one down, no double play in order, with the most dangerous hitter on the lineup today for the Ironbirds, Owen Klein at the plate. It's Morales back on the rubber. Klein steps back in. You're on the 1-0. The pitch coming in for Morales is low in the dirt. Sylvester keeps it in front of him. His count moves to 2-0.

0: bit of control there on the fastball. So now the runner at third. 6-2 ball game. Owen Klein, no real inclination to swing here.
1: He doesn't exactly have to if he doesn't like it.
0: Infield in for the Black Bears, the 3-0. That's swung on over towards Martinez. Fumbles it for a second, but scoops it back over to Daly in time for out number two. Runner will come to score from third. Make that 7-2 Ironbirds. They're on the grounder from Owen Klein.
1: Yeah, Martinez fumbled that ball a little bit, and to be honest with you, Nico, my heart dropped for a half a second because I thought that would be another error for the Black Bears. And if I'm not mistaken, I believe that is two errors on the board right now, and I believe that could have been a third. Very narrowly avoided.
0: Is that first pitch in from Morales? Low for ball one. Josh Skoronski's Martinez was able to handle the ball but lost it for a moment. Thankfully, it didn't roll by him for the Black Bears, so he was able to make that play over to Daly at first base, but the runner does come around to score. Score now 7-2 in favor of Aberdeen. His next pitch in from Morales is in there, calling strike one. 94 miles an hour, went low with the fastball and gets a call. So Morales trying to get out of this inning. He's given up three here in this bottom half of the sixth. So 1-1, that's swung on and missed. Went to the off-speed there, did Morales, and fooled the batter. Moves the count to 1-2. Skoronski digs back in. Infield at normal depth, same with the outfield. For the DH today, 0-3. Two strikeouts and a ground out. That's the next pitch in. That's just low and outside. Four ball, two. Move the count even.
1: Morales is just trying to get Skoronski to just go digging. And I mean, like, look at this. Look at the grouping on that. That's incredible stuff.
0: All pitches very close. This is a 2-2. That one in there called strike three. Is that all finally in the inning? Black Bears down 7-2 here as we move to the top of the seventh. Stay tuned with us right here on U92 The Moose.
2: The weather is so nice. I'm so glad it's getting warmer in Morgantown. It makes the walk to class so much more enjoyable.
3: Me too. This is great. I'm so happy we were able to get outside.
2: Let's go to... Ouch! Oh no, I think I just sprained my wrist.
3: Oh my gosh. These stupid sidewalks have been so bad recently. I love Morgantown, but the messed up sidewalks and potholes seem to be everywhere lately. Hold on. We need to make a report about this. I found this link online for the Morgantown 311 system.
2: No, dude, like, I really need to go to the hospital.
3: No, it only takes a minute. 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
2: Seriously?
3: Yeah, I already finished the report.
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0: To the top half of the seventh we go here inside Kendrick. Ripken Stadium. Got it wrong. Nico Credo here alongside Andrew Hartliff. As the Black Bears down 7-2 to the Ironbirds here. Two up for the Black Bears. Bradshaw, Henny, and Martinez. They'll face the lefty. First pitch coming in from Owen Austin. Up high for ball one.
1: It's Ripken Stadium in Harford County, Maryland, where I call home.
0: Yeah, I got the names mixed up. It's on me. Been a long day. As next pitch is in there, called strike one on Bradshaw on the outside half. Just painting that corner. Good pitch there from Owen Austin, now South Carolina. Bradshaw 1-for-1 today. The next pitch in to him is in there, called strike two. Looking what Bradshaw has done. Hit by a pitch. Stole a base. Got a single. He's also caught stealing a

0: third on that attempted double steal for the Black Bears is the 1-2 called out swinging there as Bradshaw down for the first out of the inning.
1: Yeah, that's not the, I guess, the preferred outcome there. You want to have some sort of comeback right now. You've got three more chances to go. You've got quite the hill to climb. I would like to direct your attention to the hits right now. 8-3 in favor of the Ironbirds. It's great for Aberdeen, I think. It's going to be something to be addressed, I think, in the Black Bears' dugout.
0: As first pitch, ball outside to Henny. Second pitch, same result. Count moves to 2-0 to the shortstop, who is 1-for-2 today. Singled, grounded out, and walked. As a 2-0 into Henny. That's inside there. Called strike one. Just clipping that upper part of the zone. It's Austin trying to get back on the spat here with one down in the inning. Next pitch is low, just low by a hair for ball three. Count 3-1 here for the shortstop of the Black Bears. The pitch, that one swung on in towards the right field. Going back on it, trying to make the play, and that will be ruled and out. Catch made. It was completely out of our vision as that was behind the stands there in right field, but a good catch nonetheless for the right fielder, that being Newman for out number two.
1: I would love to give an analysis on that one. Unfortunately, it was conveniently covered up by a nice grandstand over there, what used to be a Conrad's Crab House.
0: Yeah, you can't see anything over there.
1: Nope.
0: Second I saw it floating in the right, I was like, it's going to be an interesting one. First pitch into Martinez, low and outside for ball one.
1: I think it was either going out or foul ball, or it's going to drop. Maybe 1% chance. You can never really count things out.
0: Martinez swings and misses there on that one. Even the count up at one apiece. Martinez grounded out, but has also walked in between through his three appearances at the plate. So 1-1. Martinez takes four, strike two. Just there, almost down the middle. Martinez, 10 RBIs on the season. Trying to jumpstart something here for the Black Bears here in the top half of the seventh inning. As the 1-2, Martinez grounded foul first base side out of play. We'll keep the count as is for the second baseman, Kahanu Martinez. Next up, if Martinez reaches base, will be Isaac Waxman, who is 0-for-3 today. Looks like up in the West Virginia bullpen is the 1-2 pitch coming in. Swung on and missed by Kahanu Martinez for strike three. Black Bears down in order here in the top half of the seventh. It's time to stretch. Stay tuned with us right here on U92 The Moose.
2: 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I'm so glad it's getting warmer in Morgantown. It makes the walk to class so much more enjoyable.
3: Me too. This is great. I'm so happy we were able to get outside.
2: Let's go to... Ouch! Oh no, I think I just sprained my wrist.
3: Oh my gosh. These stupid sidewalks have been so bad recently. I love Morgantown, but the messed up sidewalks and potholes seem to be everywhere lately. Hold on. 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I found this link online for the Morgantown 311 system.
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0: Stretching
6: University.
0: Has wrapped up here inside Ripken Stadium. To the bottom of the seventh we go. Two up for the Ironbirds. Priest Taylor Bargo is a new pitcher in on the mound for the Black Bears. It's number 64, Dylan Menino. 6'4", 226 out of O'Fallon, Illinois. Plays his collegiate ball at John A. Logan College at the JUCO level. Got a little JUCO bandit.
7: Yeah, I mean, especially since, you know, a coach sort of close to our hearts, by a man of Steve Saban's likes to look at the JUCO levels,
0: JUCO,
7: sort of,
0: you know
7: JUCO D2 levels, to sort of, you know, bring up to the Mountaineer squad, and for the most part, it's been successful.
0: Steve Saban's a guy that can turn just about anything into a quality pitcher. It's the first pitch into Colin Priest. Swung on, fouled. Priest 2-for-3 today is... He has gotten on with a single and a double, has also struck out. That strikeout being his first time up at the plate.
7: Steve Saban can turn dirt into diamonds.
0: I'd like to see it happen. I'm sure he could do it. The 0-1 inside for ball one to Colin Priest. Stevens' account up at one apiece. It's Priest, two RBIs on the day for him. Facing off against the right-hander, Dylan Menino. As the pitch in, 1-1, checked his swing. Did he go? No, says the third base umpire. Moves the count to 2-1.
7: Yeah, that's the right call there. That bat barely even left the guy's shoulder. That's the right call from the third base umpire.
0: As Priest digs back in. Leading off the inning here for the Ironbirds. A 2-1. That's low in the dirt for ball three. Priest now potentially with his eyes on a walk. Trying to get on for his third time today on the base paths. It's Menino here. The 3-1 delivery is in there. Called strike two. Just clipping that upper left corner to the left-handed batter. Evens the count up, moves the count full.
7: Didn't know Ric Flair was in tonight.
0: A lot of woos.
7: Woo!
0: The 3-2 here to Colin Priest. The pitch low and inside for ball four. Priest earns a long walk. For the leadoff spot for the Aberdeen Ironbirds.
7: You know, it's hard to bring up the words to sort of like figure out what exactly needs to go right. I think right now, I think pitching is definitely a glaring issue as of right now. It's just been the pitchers need to find the strike zone. I think that's the biggest, I guess, critique that you could take right now. I think that would be the most beneficial.
0: So Menino calls time and now steps back on the mound. JT Taylor up. He's 0-for-3. Pair of ground outs and a strikeout. Got on with the fielder's choice as that first pitch high and inside for ball one. Taylor, part of that fielder's choice off of the very odd play at second base. Martinez dropped the ball, but Taylor got on regardless as that one flared out and towards left field, but foul just past the third baseman, Sam Miller. Moves the count to one apiece.
7: I believe he broke his bat.
0: Yeah, as he can definitely hear a shatter or two, or at least we can hear from up here as Taylor will go receive a new bat. I would love to know what they do with those bats after they're broken. Do they just use it as firewood?
7: I think they sell them.
0: Who would want to buy us a broken bat?
7: You'd be surprised. It's a game used piece of memorabilia.
0: Yeah.
7: And people will pay top dollar for that.
0: I mean, hey, good on them. Personally, I would like to buy a bat that hasn't been broken.
7: That's what I'm saying.
0: As the 1-1 runner goes, pitching from Menino. It's in there. The throw goes into the outfield wide of Martinez. The runner will advance all the way to third as that pitch was called a ball to JT Taylor. Makes a count 2-1, and now the runner advances from one corner to the other, here with nobody out in the inning.
7: Yeah, all throughout tonight, Bo Sylvester has been pretty much on target, throwing to second, and that one was anything but. That one was about maybe 5 or 6 feet to the right of second base, and that one will allow the guy to go to third.
0: 2-1 pitch outside, ball three. So now Taylor could get on with a walk. It would open up a double play for the Black Bears, but once again, you have a runner on third base. Aberdeen threatening to score here as they've scored now in four straight innings. As next pitch from Menino, low in the dirt for ball four. JT Taylor on with a walk. That's back-to-back walks from Dylan Menino.
7: The momentum has stayed with Aberdeen. And to be quite honest, it's getting harder and harder to gain the momentum back for West Virginia.
0: It's now six walks given up by this West Virginia pitching staff in this game. So now on the corners will be Dalton Bargo up to bat. He's 1-for-3, singled his first time up. So here, runner fakes the steal. So that pitch is outside for ball one. Here to the third baseman. Bargo sends that single, grounded out, and struck out. As in comes 1-0, the runner goes. Sylvester throws over to second. That one one hops, and a good scoop play from Owen Henney to keep it in the infield. Runner will steal second. So now two runners in scoring position for the Ironbirds.
7: Yeah, if I'm the third base coach, I'm telling steal pretty much all night. Unfortunately, Bo Sylvester is just kind of letting them go, and not very much of a good time there.
0: So that one's flared out of play left side into the stands. Moves the count to 2-1. Infield in for the Black Bears. Don't want to let a run score here if it's chopped in the infield. Someone can make a play if the runner chooses to test the arms of the infielders.
7: A triple play is in play.
0: It'd be very hard. But it always technically in plays. That one goes off the very top of the netting. You'd have to see runners advance. All three runners advance. You have to get the tag at home, tag at third, and then the force at first, which is almost impossible. But we have seen some of the weirdest things happen in the game of baseball. Nothing is ever fully ruled out.
7: We have seen an inside the park grand slam.
0: True. Very true. The 2-2 swung on and missed. Strike three, a much needed strikeout there for Dylan Menino as Dalton Bargo goes down swinging for the second time today.
7: That's going to do a lot for the confidence for Menino. I mean, getting your first strikeout of the evening, I don't care who you are, that's got to feel good. Especially with how you've been performing recently, that's got to feel really good for Menino.
0: Bishop Quarles up to bat. He's 1-for-2 today. First pitch in from Menino is outside for ball one. Two runs on here as Menino lost the hat for a second. Got a lot of hair to keep in that hat.
7: A lot of flow,
0: a lot of lettuce. Said the same thing yesterday about Luke Lyman.
7: I mean, he's got a good head of lettuce, too, honestly. So, you know, I'm not going to say anything about that.
0: The 1-0 swung on a miss there from Bishop Quarles. Moves the count even.
7: As a former hockey player myself, you know, I feel like I've got a good eye for flow. And that man has a great head of lettuce.
0: I've seen pictures of you in high school. The hair was definitely flowing.
7: Oh, yeah.
0: The 1-1 just outside for ball two. Trying to paint that corner. There was Dylan Menino. Quarles, what would you think the approach is here at the plate for Quarles?
7: Well, I mean, you've got a single strike to your name. You don't necessarily have to swing, as that one is low and inside for ball number three. You don't have to swing right now. I mean, you definitely want to be careful. I mean, you've got a strike on your name, so if you fall in love with a pitch, you can definitely swing at it, but, you know, I really wouldn't swing here.
0: It's a 3-1 pitch in from Menino. Is low in the dirt for ball four, and Andy, he might have heard you. A walk there now loads the bases for the Ironbirds. So I'll bring up Lampsy Montanez.
7: And that's exactly what happened there, and the conga line has definitely started for Aberdeen. And Bo Sylvester is going to have a small meeting over there at the mound with Menino. bases loaded for the Ironbirds, and it just seems like the snowball is just getting bigger and bigger and bigger, Nico.
0: Well, Montanez 0-for-1 today, struck out his first time up, since then has walked twice, now has an opportunity that I think every single batter in baseball they've dreamed about, or if they've seen, they have been salivating. Bases loaded situation with a chance to put a game pretty much out of reach as Tim Garland will come out. And looks like that'll do it for Dylan Menino's day. Records one out with a strikeout, but leaves the game bases loaded. As we'll hit a break here inside Ripken Stadium. We'll be back with the new pitcher and more after this here on U92 The Moose.
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0: Welcome back here inside Ripken Stadium. One down here in the bottom of the seventh. Montanez up to bat with the bases loaded. New pitcher coming in for the Black Bears. Number 54, Austin Morris, right-hander out of Warrior, Alabama. Plays collegially at the University of Alabama.
7: Not far to go for this pitcher, living in Alabama, going to Tuscaloosa, SEC ball being represented in full-fledged this evening with, Georgia and Alabama being represented, and along with other SEC schools as well. But definitely I think anything right now will be, anything is better than nothing, I believe. When it comes to pitching for the Black Bears, it's been there's been better days, I can say, for the Black Bears. And tonight, just they need to find the strike zone. I think that's the most fundamental thing that the Black Bears need to do. And we're gonna see if this pitcher can do that.
0: So Morris played three collegiate seasons at Alabama's most recent one, appeared in 14 games, throwing a little over 17 innings. Allowing 10 earned runs on 12 hits with 19 strikeouts, an ERA of 5.19 for Austin Morris. Now gets an opportunity here with the Black Bears. Let's see what he's able to do. He's rated as a number 8 right-handed pitcher, a number 19 overall prospect in Alabama by Perfect Game USA when he was in high school. But now, obviously, we're a couple years past that.
7: A few years removed. But, I mean, Alabama had a pretty good run in the NCAA tournament this past year.
0: Yes, they did. As Montanez digs in, 0-for-1 today, strikeout and a pair of walks. Now the base is loaded and only one down. Big chance here to try and put this game out of reach. It's Morris with the first pitch. It's inside for ball one. Black Bears searching for some kind of consistency on the mound. Trying to get out of this inning unscathed. Haven't given up a run yet here, but right on the doorstep are the Ironbirds. As the next pitch in, that's low in the dirt for ball two. And back to back there on that off speed. Trying to deuce a swing and miss from the catcher, but not biting.
7: Yeah, he's trying to get Montanez to go digging here. Unfortunately, he left the shovel in the dugout, and he kept the bat on his shoulder.
0: The 2-0. That's in there, calling strike one. Just there on that outer half. To get back in the count here, Austin Morris. Morris, 6'4", 210 pounds. A lot of man on the mound for the Black Bears. The pitch. Low in the dirt for ball three. It's now one pitch away from walking in a run. So Morris will take a deep breath. And get back on the mound as Montanez digs back in. First baseman in. 3-1. That's hit just past Martinez in the gap. That'll score one. That'll score two as Montanez drives in two on the single. Make it 9-2 Aberdeen.
7: That's going to be his fifth RBI on the year, and what a way to get it done. Now that puts the Ironbirds up 9-2 over the West Virginia Black Bears, and it's almost like the game that happened not only 24 hours ago, just it's almost like it never happened. And now that brings up an absolute unit that is known as Chase Williams with one out and one man on.
0: So at the corners are the Ironbirds with one down in the inning. Williams 1-for-4 today. First pitch in from Morris is hit high in the air towards center field. Bradshaw takes a couple steps back and makes the catch. Runner tags from third. The throw will go in towards second base. Runner will score with no throw home. Make it 10-2 Aberdeen.
7: Chase Williams does what he does. Doesn't matter if he gets on base or sack flies, he's going to score when he gets to the plate.
0: So I'll bring up Scott Newman. Newman today struck out, grounded out, singled, stole two bags, and walked. Stole one bag. As he's 1-for-3, has come around to score twice as Newman. So he'll dig in here against Austin Morris. Run on first, two down in the inning. As the first pitch in is in there, called strike one, right down the middle. As Newman looking to extend this inning, as it's now back-to-back innings of Aberdeen plating three runs. Starting out in the action all the way back in the third inning. Is that one in the dirt? Good block by Sylvester. Makes a count even at one apiece. Aberdeen has gone back-to-back innings in the third and fourth with one run. In the fifth, scored two, and then the sixth and the seventh so far have scored three apiece. But the seventh not done yet. So Morris here, the 1-1, gets his sign and delivers. That one just in there, called strike two right down the middle. Delayed strike call by the home plate umpire, but a strike nonetheless. As Newman steps back in. Here for the 1-2. Slight lead at first. Wouldn't expect the runner to go. As the pitch from Morris swung on and missed. Strike three. Black Bears get out of the inning only after giving up three. It's 10-2 Aberdeen. We go to the top half of the eighth. Stay tuned right here on U92 The Moose.
9: Talking to your kids about the dangers of vaping can be hard. Getting them to listen to hot gossip is easy. So here's some drama you could share with your kid. Dude. Did you hear about Cassie and Jake? No, but did you hear that vaping can cause irreversible lung damage and nicotine affects brain development? Nuh-uh. 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
2: New pitcher on for Aberdeen as we go to the top half of the eighth inning. It's number 23, and no, that's not Michael Jordan. That's not LeBron James either. That's Billy Barlow.
3: You know, I would not think of LeBron James or Michael Jordan, but that's a great call.
2: Hey, when you think of the number 23, the GOATs have to come to mind, and those are the GOATs, even though my personal GOAT, the beloved King of Akron, LeBron James.
3: Just a kid from Akron.
2: Just a kid from Akron. Can't even compare him to Michael Jordan in my eyes. Different eras, you know. Thank you. Controversial opinion. Put Michael Jordan playing in the 2010s. He ain't winning anything.
3: See, sorry. Are you a James supporter?
2: I'm a LeBron fanboy.
3: I agree.
2: Some would say I wouldn't say the founding member of the LeBron James fan club. I remember first time I think I ever watched anything basketball related was when I was I think 5 when LeBron left, and then came back to Cleveland in 2014. Eventually went on to win a championship. Some of the greatest days ever, 2016. What a year. Speaking of, actually in just a couple days, back at Kendrick Family Ballpark, 2026 is 2016 night. Should be a lot of fun. I was requested to wear a 2016 fit, but unfortunately I do not have any neon green Nike socks in my closet, nor do I have any neon green shorts or a shirt. So I don't know. I might just wear a basketball jersey, because honestly, that's what I wore in 2016. Basketball jersey and baggy shorts.
3: You know, I don't have anything in there, so I think I'm just going to go in there with my normal fit.
2: I do have baggy shorts. I do have a basketball jersey. I can make that work. Isaac Walksman digs in. The first of three batters due up for the Black Bears here in the eighth inning. Takes the first pitch, strike inside.
3: Billy Barlow, the pitcher for Aberdeen. A student of Florida University, University of Florida, comes into this matchup with a 3.5 ERA through two innings of work.
2: Walksman 0 for 3 today. The 0-1 swung on and missed. Moves the count to 0-2. Next up for the Black Bears, Bo Sylvester, Derek Tarpley. Next two due. As Walksman digs back in here for an 0-2 count. Current score 10-2 in favor of Aberdeen. As the pitch in is high, that hit him in the head. As down is Walksman, took it off the helmet, but gets up. Looks like he's okay. As he'll take the trot over towards first base and gets a round of applause from the fans here in Aberdeen. As now you have Tim Garland, the trainer, come out and check on Isaac Walksman after getting nailed in the head. A 93-mile-an-hour fastball that went up and in.
3: You know, that's not something that you don't... You never want. You're never wishing for a batter to get hit. However, if you look on the bright side of things, that could be a springboard. That really could be a springboard on both sides. You know, you get a man on, Bo Sylvester comes up to the plate... He knocks one into shallow center or shallow left, shallow right or whatever. That will get into Barlow's head.
2: Yeah.
3: You know, and the thing is, you know, you score eight innings or score eight runs in the fourth inning last night. It's not impossible. The hill to climb is steep, yes, but it is not impossible to climb.
2: As Walksman will stay in the game, he's all right. First pitch into Sylvester, call for strike one. Good to see Walksman. All right, he got up relatively quickly as that one went high up in the head. Both the trainer and Tim Garland come out and checked on him, but is A-okay, and we resume play. Here's Sylvester, 0 for 3 today. As the 0-1 fouled off, moves the count to 0-2.
3: As that one was dangerously inside as well.
2: Looks like Sylvester got that more on the handle of the bat than the barrel. It's now the 0-2. Sylvester looking for his first hit of the night and looking to spark something here for the Black Bear offense in the top of the eighth. As the 0-2, that one's just fouled off. Catcher couldn't hold on to it. We'll keep the count at the same 0-2.
4: Sound like he got just a tiny bit of that. You saw, or you heard a little bit of a, I don't want to say a crack, but a dink off of the bat.
2: Yeah, just barely grazed the bat, but Sylvester stays alive. Here's Waxman solidly at first. The 0-2 into Sylvester. That's in there. Call it strike three. Sylvester down looking for out number one.
4: Yeah, that's one you have to at least attempt to swing at. That one, it looked from up here to be almost middle-middle.
2: Derek Tarpley will step in. Tarpley 0-for-2 tonight. A pair of ground outs and a walk so far on his ledger. Runner at first, one down. Tarpley with an opportunity here. First pitch in to him is in there, called strike one. Went back to the off-speed there, did Billy Barlow. Looped it into the zone for strike one. Tarpley, 222 average on the season. Walk in an RBI as the runner goes, as that one slapped in towards the right field, coming in, that'll drop in front of the right fielder. Runners will stay planted at first and second, respectively, but Tarpley here with a one-out single. So Black Bears starting to get something going on the base paths.
4: Okay, this is what you want to see if you're Tim Garland or a West Virginia Black Bears fan. You want, you know, you've got an out, which is not preferred. However, you've got two more to play with. You got two men on. You have to capitalize right here. You cannot leave these two men stranded. You absolutely cannot go into the top of the ninth with as many runners left in scoring position as you have already. You have to capitalize here.
2: First pitch to Sam Miller. That one went and hit the catcher. Looks like that hit him low. Takes a second. Looks like he's all right, as that was a first pitch swing from Sam Miller. Whether he got a piece of it or not, either way, went back in the catcher. They'll call it a foul ball. And this will come and check on Montanez. Excuse me, no, it'll get some more balls to the umpire. Got to fill up those pockets.
4: The sacks.
2: The sacks of baseballs. Always have to be ready, these umpires. As Miller will dig back in here on the 0-1. Two on, one down. Black Bears looking for something on offense in a 10-2 ball game in favor of the home side. The Aberdeen Ironbirds looking to get the series tied up here at one apiece as Miller takes that high for ball one.
4: That's a great take from Sam Miller. That one was high and inside. Had a good sight on the ball, just barely outside the zone. Great take.
2: Barlow gets his sign and comes set. Here with the 1-1. It's a pitch in from the right-hander. It's outside for ball two.
4: Another great take from Sam Miller.
2: Barlow, a bit of an anomaly in terms of pitching. He's a right-handed pitcher, but he's a switch batter. But since he's a pitcher, he doesn't bat. Still interesting to see, though.
4: Very, very interesting to see.
2: Out of North Myrtle Beach, South Carolina. Now the 2-1 incoming to Sam Miller, the pitch in. Swung on, did he go? First base umpire says no. That's outside for ball three. Miller now, trying to get on here.
4: Now right here, it's a 3-1 count, one out. I would, personally, I don't think I would take, I would take this next pitch. He's throwing outside. Unless you really love it, I wouldn't run the risk of taking another strike here.
2: Miller here, the 3-1 pitch is low for ball four. Black Bears have the bases loaded here with one down. Off of a walk from Sam Miller.
4: Okay, now you're in a much better position than you were 10 seconds ago. You're in a bases-loaded situation here. If you get any hit, that will score runs. You have to capitalize here. I'm saying that over and over and over again, but that is the key to the game right now. You have to capitalize on those opportunities that are given to you. Right now, you've got the golden opportunity given to you on a silver platter. Yes, gold on silver. Take that with what you will. Regardless, bases loaded, you have to score here.
2: It's tied. Dally digs in to face Barlow. First pitch taken outside for ball one. to Ty Dally. Had a singles first at bat, walked and then grounded out. He's on the day, 1-for-2. Dally here with an opportunity to get the Black Bears right back in this thing. The pitch in is in there, called strike one, moves the count even.
4: No movement in the Aberdeen Ironbirds bullpen, so it looks like Aberdeen is going to trust Barlow the rest of the way.
2: Or at least here in this inning, we'll trust Barlow. On the top of the eighth, 10-2 the score. Bases loaded with one down for the Black Bears. The 1-1 pitch in from Dally. That's hit straight towards the first baseman. Can't field it cleanly. That'll score a run as coming in. The throw from right field is not in time as that will trickle back. Missed the cutoff, man. Did the right fielder. That'll score two for the Black Bears. Newman tried to rifle that in towards Montanez at home, but couldn't get it. So that'll go down as a single for Ty Dally. Plates two, just like that, 10-4. Black Bears waking up here a little bit in the eighth.
4: And there you go. Ty Dally getting two RBIs for the price of one swing. And just like that, if you keep the way that you're going, the Black Bears can get into this, right back into it with one swing of the bat. It's only 10-4. It sounds like a lot, but you've got two men on. If you hit a dinger right here, you're right back in it.
2: Dylan Schlegel up. He's 0-for-3. First pitch into him from Barlow. That swung on in towards the right center field alley. That'll get down. Williams chasing. Can't field it cleanly. One runner comes in to score for the Black Bears. Coming around to score as runner advancing to third. Schlegel, two RBI triple. Make it 10-6. Black Bears striking back here in the eighth.
4: Don't look now, Aberdeen. Don't look now. The Black Bears are out for blood. The Black Bears strike four times already, and it's almost like the iron inning is going to come back. I'm not going to say it will. It's looking likely. Four runs off of two swings? That's incredible. That's almost unheard of.
2: As Marcus Bradshaw will step in. He's 1-for-2 today. Takes a first pitch in there for strike one from Billy Barlow. Off of that two RBI triple by Dylan Schlegel. Really good piece of hitting there for him, Schlegel. As the 0-1, that's flared just straight to the center, or the shortstop, JT Taylor. Barely had to move as he snagged that one out of the air for out number two.
4: Well, we are in Maryland. I'm sensing a lot of Chris Davis right now. That man barely had to move. That one was legitimately right to him. He maybe had to do a little bunny hop, but that one was right to him. He did not even have to move.
2: So we'll call the Schlegel hit a double as that first pitch is in there for a strike. They'll call it a double, and then Schlegel advances to third on the throw. But nonetheless, 10-6, Schlegel at third base here in the 0-1 to Owen Henney. Swung on, did he go? Yes, says the home plate umpire. Moves the count to 0-2. Here with two down in the inning. Ironbirds trying to limit the damage here. Keep the score at a 10-6. Still in favor of the Ironbirds.
4: That's the right call from the first place umpire. He definitely broke the plane, but Black Bears already did as much damage as they did.
2: The 0-2 to Henney. That's fouled back our way, just to the right of us. As immediately seeing that, Andrew Hartlove puts his glove back on, ready to go.
4: Can't be too ready.
2: So here the 0-2. Henney digs back in. Barlow, ready to go. 0-2, two outs, the pitch in. Henney fouls that one off back towards the Aberdeen dugout. Keep the count frozen.
4: It's a great fight from Owen Henney, keeping this at-bat alive. 0-2, two outs right now. We got a man in third. Would like to get that one in for one more run. You don't have to worry about that one, but you already scored four. That's great progress.
2: Pitch in. Henney takes in there, called strike three. Henney retired looking. But the Black Bears plate four here in the eighth. It's 10-6 Aberdeen. We'll go to the bottom half of the eighth inning. Stay tuned right here on U92 The Moose.
5: The weather is so nice. I'm so glad it's getting warmer in Morgantown. It makes the walk to class so much more enjoyable.
6: Me too. This is great. 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
5: Let's go to Ouch. 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
6: Oh my gosh. 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
2: Welcome back here. Bottom of the eighth inning, we go. Here inside Ripken Stadium. 10-6 the score in favor of the Ironbirds. Due up Noah Klein, Josh Skoronski, and Priest, the first baseman. Owen Klein, the first of three. Followed by Josh Skoronski and Colin Priest. Klein today 2-for-3 as he digs in a pair of singles, a walk, and a ground out. It's Black Bears with a little bit of a shift towards the right. A little bit deeper on the right side of the infield to the second baseman. As Klein takes a first pitch just outside for ball one. As Morris comes back in for the Black Bears. Now into a second inning. As the 1-0 is low for ball two. Klein is currently batting .349 with 9 RBIs, 10 stolen bags. He's been a force for the Ironbirds the last couple games. Pitch in is in there, calling strike one. Just clipping that outer half of the zone. Klein takes a breath and steps back in. Here the 2-1 facing the Alabama righty. The 2-1 pitch in is low in the dirt for ball three. Owen Klein one away from a walk.
3: Yeah, that's something that you don't want to start off the bottom of the eighth as, I mean, you generated a bunch of momentum at the top of the eighth right now. You don't want to walk this man right here.
2: The 3-1 pitch in from Morris, that's flared over just out of reach of the shortstop. Owen Henney was trying to come in and make that play. Went over the head of Miller, went over the head of Henney. That'll go down as a leadoff single for Owen Klein.
3: Well, look on the bright side of things. You didn't walk him.
2: Didn't walk him. You now have a runner on here with nobody out. A double play is in order, but Josh Skoronski comes up. He's 0-for-4 today. Trifecta of strikeouts and a ground out for the designated hitter.
3: Can he get the superfecta?
2: We'll find out.
3: We'll see.
2: Klein on first with a slight lead. His first pitch in from Morris is taken outside for ball one. He's listening to 91.7 WWVUFM Morgantown, U92, the Moose. Skoronski now in the 1-0. Facing Austin Morris. The pitch in is swung on and missed. In there for strike one. Skoronski went chasing. There on the pitch just outside 92 miles an hour.
3: Skoronski still looking for his first home run of the year. Has got 9 RBIs. He's definitely close. Still looking for that eluded first home run.
2: As Morris goes for the pickoff over to first, not in time. Runner gets back safely. Got to check on the runner every once in a while. Make sure they know you're there. Got to keep in your mind, but not too much thought into it. As Morris with the 1-1. It's low in the dirt for ball two.
4: If I'm Bo Sylvester here, if I see him go, I mean, I'm definitely taking the chance. Right now, you want to be aggressive. You want to be as aggressive as you can be without being reckless.
2: Skoronski here with the 2-1. Pickoff back to first. Just barely back in time. There is Owen Klein. Dowley covering the bag at first base. Morris gets his sign from Sylvester. And out comes set. 2-1 incoming is low for ball three. Can't really locate that pitch right now. Trying to go a lot of sinker. Just falling a little low. That one with a changeup. Coming 83 miles an hour from Austin Morris. Count 3-1 here to the DH. Josh Skoronski. The 3-1 pitch. That swung on and missed. Moves the count full there as Morris dials up the 92 mile an hour heat.
4: And imagine he's swinging at things that are low and outside, maybe going back to the well here.
2: Could go back to the well, could test him on something inside. See where they go with the 3-2 runner goes. That's grounded over towards Martinez at second. Runs in, throws in time over to first base for out number one.
4: Okay, there you go. You know, you tested him there on the inside. You got a ground ball over towards the second baseman, and now you got one out on the board. Sure, there's a guy at second, which isn't exactly preferred. However, you've got one third of the way through the inning right now. You know, there's still a double play in play right now.
2: Over unlikely, still possible. We saw it happen with Dylan Schlegel and Ty Dowley earlier in the game for the Black Bears as one out in the inning. First pitch, strike to Colin Priest. He's 2-for-3 today. Priest with a strikeout, a single, a double, and a walk. Priest has been solid so far today. Been one of the difference makers for this Aberdeen offense. As the 0-1 is low for ball one, evens the count up. There went 93 miles an hour, dialed up the heat. Did the big right-hander. And might I say, I mean, the guys in this bullpen, there are very few that are under 6'4". It's very impressive. So 1-1, that's grounded back up the middle. Martinez fields, fires across over to Dally at first in time for out number two.
4: Okay, same sort of problem here. You get an out, but the runner advances. You do not want to have any semblance of momentum for Aberdeen. You want to slam the door shut on the Ironbirds right now. Right now, I'm looking at JT Taylor. I'm looking at the 0-3. I'm thinking Mr. Morris is sort of salivating at the lips right now. 0-for-3 tonight, he wants to strike out.
2: Taylor has been on base twice with a fielder's choice and a walk, but has also grounded out and struck out. As first pitch into him in there, called strike one. Just going a little bit low there on that first pitch heater, but gets a call. So a two down runner at third isn't the biggest worry. It's more the fact of you're just so locked in on getting that third out. So you once swung on and missed. Taylor goes fishing on the off speed. Now Morse one strike away from blanking the Ironbirds here in the eighth.
4: Be the first time since the third inning.
2: As the pitch coming in from Morris is outside for ball one.
4: That's okay. You're putting him in a hard position, JT Taylor. You're putting him in a position where he kind of has to swing at something if he doesn't want to sit back down.
2: Morris there went back-to-back sliders off the first pitch sinker. It's now in 1-2. The pitch in is in there, called strike three. Throws the batter, Taylor. That'll do it for the eighth inning. Aberdeen still up 10-6, going to the ninth. Black Bears' last chance to make this one interesting. Stay tuned right here on U92 The Moose.
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2: Top of the ninth here in Ripken Stadium. Black Bears with 3 outs remaining to try and come back and win this one as Fort Aberdeen trying to close this one out. Number 34, Ethan Gardner, right-hander, 6'5", 185, plays his collegiate ball at Utah Tech out of Idaho.
4: Yeah, and I mean, I think this is definitely a great option for the Ironbirds. They want to slam the doors shut faster than the Black Bears can get runs across. And you know, we've seen in recent games that this Black Bears team has the ability to, you know, sort of explode out of nowhere, really. And, you know, you saw this last night in the fourth inning. You saw this not even 10 minutes ago in the top of the eighth. This Black Bears team is not out of it just yet. As Tim Garland likes to say, it's not over until the fat lady sinks.
2: True. Very true. So it'll be Kahanu Martinez leading things off here for the Black Bears in the ninth, followed by Isaac Waksman and Bo Sylvester. His first pitch into Martinez is taken on the outside half for strike one. Just painting that corner. Beautiful first pitch there from Ethan Gardner. There on that sinker. Martinez 0 for 2 today. Pair of walks, however, as that one fouled off left side out of play.
4: Bat seems broken.
2: Yeah, that bat might have a crack in it. Martinez will go get that one exchanged out for a new bat.
4: Even if it isn't broken, I feel like it made a cracking sound. Not the right cracking sound once the ball left the bat. I'd rather get a new bat than, you know, play chicken with the fire.
2: So Martinez now have to pick out a new bat as he receives one from his teammates.
4: Does this one have the juice?
2: We'll find out. See if it works for Martinez. Now down on an 0-2 hole. Trying to keep the Black Bears' hopes alive here. Trying to get the series win today. But down 4 runs here in the ninth. The 0-2. Garner set and delivers. Pitch high and outside. 96 miles an hour from the righty. Mixed the count 1-2.
4: I think that one just barely got away from him. That's not the intended target. I think he wanted to get that corner, just barely missed.
2: Martinez digs back in here. The 0-2 pitch coming in. That one swung on and missed in the dirt. Martinez down swinging for out number one.
4: Not preferred. However, it's the two-out rallies that I've seen recently. Doesn't matter if it's Black Bears or Mountaineers or even the Oklahoma Sooners. The two-out rally has been a very popular thing recently, and it could happen. It could very well happen.
2: Isaac Waksman comes up. He's 0-for-3. Reached base last time up after a hit-by-pitch. As that first pitch in there, calling strike one. Waksman took it to the head, but was okay and able to stay in the game, and now gets another crack at the plate here in the top of the ninth inning. After a 4-run eighth, Black Bears trying to replicate that here in the ninth to keep their hopes alive. The 0-1, that's in there, called strike two. Waksman down now 0-2 in the count.
4: Yeah, that one was a check swing down low. Want to see where this one falls on the radar.
2: Kamen is a strike regardless, just there on the outside half.
4: Yeah.
2: It's the 0-2 into Isaac Waksman. That swung on, flared out and towards center field. Chasing in Williams makes the catch, sliding on his knees for out number two.
4: Yeah, as soon as that one was heading towards Chase Williams, I knew that one was going to not go the way that the Black Bears intended it to be. He can make the play. Doesn't matter if the ball is falling in front of him 2 feet or if it's falling in front of him on Mars. He will make the play.
2: It's not an easy play, but nonetheless, Chase Williams makes it. Got a good jump on it. Because that one looked like it was just going to be a flare shot drop in front of Williams, but with his speed.

0: one man on, only 10-6. You've got four runs to go. That can be easily done.
1: Is that one? I don't think it could have hit any higher off that wall.
0: Mm-mm. It might have hit the corner.
1: It's out now. Derek Tarpley digs in. Runner on second, two down. First pitch in is outside for ball one. Sylvester will play or stay planted at second after the ball trickled away from Montanez. Tarpley one for three with a single. Looking to spark a rally here in the ninth for the Black Bears. It is now the 1-0 pitch coming into Tarpley, swung on and missed. Gardner blew it by him, 96 miles an hour. Yes, Tarpley takes a second, steps out, now steps back in. Here for the 1-1. Gardner looking to slam the door on the Black Bears. As in comes the 1-1 pitch. Tarpley takes outside for ball two.
0: Great take. He's seen the ball pretty well tonight.
1: Tarpley on his day. Pair of ground outs, a walk, and a single. That single coming in that long eighth inning the Black Bears had. They plated four runners. So now the 2-1. Gardner with a delivery. That's taken right there for strike two. Coming in the heart of the plate. Now down to their last striker, the Black Bears. Here is Tarpley representing potentially the last batter of the game. Trying to keep things alive here for the Black Bears. Both Sylvester on second. And a 2-2 count. As pitcher will step off Gardner. And now step back on. Maybe some mind games being played.
0: I'm sure there is.
1: As Gardner gets his sign from his catcher. Now delivers a 2-2. That's taken in the dirt. That'll get away. Sylvester advances 90 feet over to third. And now Tarpley here in a full count.
0: You saw Bo Sylvester sort of playing with that tightrope a little bit. He wanted to go towards home. Very aggressive, but right now I like the aggressiveness, but that's teetering on the border between greedy and reckless.
1: That's a 3-2 pitch coming in to Derek Tarpley with two down in the inning. The pitch in. That swung on, hit high and deep and towards left field. That's going back, and that one's gone. A two-run shot for Derek Tarpley. Make it 10-8 Ironbirds. Black Bears not done yet.
0: Just when you thought things have gone for the worst, a little bit of relaxation helps out. Tarpley goes way deep. I want to see where that one landed.
1: Hit 105 off the bat, 335 feet the distance.
0: So that one barely got over the wall.
1: Is that one? I mean, he hit it as hard as he could. Getting our 10 degrees launch angle on that. And that one could very well go 400. Sam Miller up to bat here. The two down in the ninth.
0: You still got some work to do. You need to work two more runs over if you want a tie.
1: 0-for-3 today is Miller. Two strikeouts and a walk. As the 1-0 into Miller. That's inside for ball two. As you got some activity going on in the Aberdeen bullpen. If Gardner can't close this thing out. It's Miller here, the 2-0. Pitch coming in from the big righty. That's swung on and missed from Miller. Count moves to 2-1 after the big hack from the Florida Gator.
0: You've got to be careful here. You got to see the ball pretty well right now. You don't want to swing at it unless you're unless you really fall in love with it.
1: 2-1 to Miller. That's grounded foul. Back out of play towards the Black Bears dugout. As Tim Garland makes a play on it, throws it back over towards the Aberdeen dugout.
0: He gets it there.
1: As the Black Bears down to their last strike. Here with Sam Miller. The 2-2 pitch coming in from Ethan Gardner to Sam Miller. The delivery high and inside, ball three. Count moves full.
0: That one just slips out of the hand of Gardner. Going up high towards Miller's head, really. Luckily, he sort of ducked out of the way of that one.
1: Sam Miller in here in the 3-2 count. Gardner gets his pitch and delivers a 3-2 swung on in.

0: Hey, what's up? 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
1: Here's your updated U92 The Moose forecast. Lows level off around 58 tonight under mainly clear skies, southeast winds around 5 miles per hour. Mainly sunny skies again tomorrow. High temperatures reach up to 83. Cloudy skies expected tomorrow night. Thunderstorms likely. Lows level off around 63. 80 Friday with a chance of thunderstorms. 79 Saturday. Chance for storms continues. Taking a look at the extended forecast, 83 Sunday, 89 Monday, and 92 on Tuesday. And that's your updated forecast. I'm meteorologist Carol Foster for U92 The Moose. Right now, 65.
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5: I'm Dan Warren. Our top story, tempers have flared on Capitol Hill during a closed-door Republican meeting. President Donald Trump aggressively berated Senate Republicans for allowing a vote that blocks his war powers in Iran, sparking an unexpected face-to-face confrontation with a lawmaker from his own party. Lisa Dwyer has been following the story.
6: President Donald Trump berated Senate Republicans during a closed-door meeting on Capitol Hill for allowing a vote to block his war in Iran. Trump had particular words for the four Republican senators who voted with Democrats.
7: We like everybody really in the room. I don't like a few people, but that's okay. I think you know who they are.
6: Most Republicans stayed quiet during the meeting, but Senator Bill Cassidy of Louisiana, who lost re-election in his primary last month after Trump endorsed an opponent, stood up and defended his vote.
8: I'm voting for war powers until I get a briefing.
6: Adding,
8: but I, again, matched his tone.
6: And says,
8: the American people need to know more than we are being told.
6: I'm Lisa Dwyer.
5: An escalating emergency out of Utah tonight, where an out-of-control wildfire has tripled in size over a matter of hours. The explosive growth has triggered immediate mandatory evacuations and shut down a major highway. Karen Sanderson reports.
9: High winds and severe drought conditions are fueling the fast-moving Cottonwood Fire, which has now scorched more than 10,000 acres in Beaver County. Emergency management officials ordered residents and campers in Eagle Point and Merchant Valley to evacuate immediately as flames encroached on populated areas. Fire containment stands at 0% as powerful wind gusts of up to 50 miles per hour continue to hamper containment efforts. The blaze is one of hundreds currently burning across the state as extreme weather and dropping humidity levels elevate fire dangers across the entire region.
5: Major relief tonight for consumers and the global economy. Global oil prices have plummeted to their lowest levels since before the outbreak of the Iran war, as high-stakes peace negotiations spark widespread optimism on Wall Street. Greg Watson has this report.
10: The price of global oil dropped nearly 5% today, settling at $73.50 a barrel. This is the lowest price seen since late February. The drop completely erases the massive energy spikes caused by the Middle East conflict. Markets reacted as United States and Iranian officials hold high-stakes peace talks at a resort in Switzerland. Financial analysts blame the price plunge on a newly signed diplomatic agreement. The deal requires Iran to reopen the vital Strait of Hormuz to commercial shipping, completely toll-free, for the next 60 days.
5: I'm Dan Warren, and this is Radio Network News.
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11: Here's your updated U92 The Moose forecast. Lows level off around 58 tonight under mainly clear skies. Southeast winds around 5 miles per hour. Mainly sunny skies again tomorrow. High temperatures reach up to 83. Cloudy skies expected tomorrow night. Thunderstorms likely. Lows level off around 63. 80 Friday with a chance of thunderstorms, 79 Saturday, chance for storms continues. Taking a look at the extended forecast, 83 Sunday, 89 Monday, and 92 on Tuesday. And that's your updated forecast. I'm meteorologist Kara Foster for U92 The Moose. Right now, 65.
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1: Here's your updated U92 The Moose forecast. Mainly clear skies, overnight, with lows around 58. Southeasterly winds, around 5 miles per hour. Mainly sunny skies again, Thursday, high temperatures reach up to 83. Overcast skies, Thursday night, thunderstorms likely, lows level off around 63. 80 Friday, with a chance of thunderstorms, 79 Saturday, chance for storms continues. Taking a look at the extended forecast, 83 Sunday, 89 Monday, and 92 on Tuesday. And that's your updated forecast. I'm meteorologist Carol Foster for U92 The Moose. Right now, 63.
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The Torre Fioravante with a piece that started off brightly, then transformed into a bluer mood, Chrysalide, or Chrysalis, from the 2014 release on Alpha Music, Traditore. You're staying true to Deep Threes. I'm Jay. Jeff Aona says that embracing electronic music has made him more open-minded since his early days of playing shred metal on his guitar. You might still detect a slightly sinister undertone as we start this set with Just, from Jeff's 2014 album, Peridolia.

Reiichi Sakamoto with Museum, from his original soundtrack to the 1998 BBC film Love is the Devil, playing us into Who Dosed, singing about the isolation of the trespasser from the 2009 album Trapeze, here on Deep Threes.

Jeff Ona began our set with Just from Pieri Dolia. Maya Hersey observed that a human being is a human dreaming from the Sequencer 8 compilation. Martin Alejandro Fumarola gave us the sounds of the wandering spider, as inspired by the World Wide Web of 1995, for Travels of the Spider, electroacoustic music from Argentina. The Paraphernalia 150C collection yielded a Sobe 13 by the Gymnosophists. Then we were off to the Night City and the Arena of Electronic Music's Free Electrons Volume 2 collection with the song By Immortal. The name of the show is Deep Threes. My name is Jay. I leave you for this hour with Cedarstrom. And really? I am. From Transiental. 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
2: Deep.

Tony Deuce, taking a shortcut through a wormhole from his 2014 album on Rush's MNMN label, Particle Physics. You're now moving forward in linear time with Deep Threes. I'm Jay. Kabe is the name of a small city in the Central African Republic, near the border with Chad, as well as places in nearby Niger and faraway Kazakhstan. The liner notes to Anthony Coleman's 2007 album for New World Records, Lapidation, compares the king of Kabe to musical references as diverse as Stravinsky and Duke Ellington. And so we begin our set.

0: poker is rare.
1: In what way?
2: You mean passing the
1: Yeah, and the dealing goes clockwise.
0: In all other games.
2: Card games.
0: Especially sports.
1: So what's the difference? For example,
2: baseball.
0: And the defensive line.
1: That's a hard one.
2: Swinging the bat.
1: Some bet left out.
0: Too many.
1: They're switching.
0: And either one.
2: Well, figure skating.
0: What about
1: but
0: jumps?
1: They're backwards. The rink skater.
0: Not sure about that.
2: The other one.
3: Could be
2: exceptional.
0: They could be a
1: That's why they're the great one. Racing, obviously.
0: Don't forget dressage.
2: Try to mix it up.
3: Not successful.
0: The horses don't care.
1: You wouldn't think so.
2: Till they start a talk.
1: And whatever else.
0: Whatever races.
1: Humans.
0: And the marathons.
2: That one
0: and the high.
1: Yeah, if you watch closely.
2: Football, I think.
1: Hard to believe.
0: Yeah. There's the short flat to the right.
2: Hard to defend.
0: Tennis and ping pong.
1: I'll check that one out. But there's always left-handed.
0: What about soccer? Because you're American.
1: Pool and billiards.
2: But it's arguable.
1: Being right-handed.
0: There's always that.
1: Yeah, that's a big question.
0: It's arguable.
2: Other card
0: games. For instance, blackjack.
1: I'll check it out on TV.
2: Well, how agree?
1: You got me there.
0: But most of us are right-handed.
3: The left-handed.
2: Yeah, that's what it is.
0: And it's thought dirty sometimes.
1: I have a friend,
2: and I'll bet this is in it.
1: At a very big party.
3: Reached out with his left hand.
0: The conversation all stopped.
2: I can almost see
0: it. It just stopped.
1: Froze like a freeze frame.
2: Stay out of your room.
1: You drink
0: Eat
1: with your
0: with
1: right.
0: Your left.
1: Emily Post say that.
0: There's reading again. There's a problem.
1: The crawl on TV.
2: It's designed that way.
1: To conform, to read.
0: Just look over your shoulder.
3: Stirring the soup.
2: It must go.
0: Or blowing the candles
1: I'll
0: out.
1: I'll pay some attention.
2: It might be an exception.
1: Well, there's driving.
0: The right turn's scary. I think it's
1: due. You mean cross brain stuff?
2: The left brain is
0: You can't
1: logical.
0: Turn it off.
1: The so-called visual mode is ineluctable.
0: That guy knew something.
2: And he couldn't.
0: Chicken and egg problem.
1: You think we just taught ourselves?
2: That's what I want.
1: Got to be one way.
0: That makes no sense.
2: Anthropologically.
3: Why
2: Well, that's a question.
0: Maybe it's symmetry.
1: Sure.
2: That would be boring.
1: It's sure boring now.
0: And which way are you facing?
2: Which way's the way?
3: Well, maybe.
0: You mean we started in Africa.
1: This gives me a headache.
2: Maybe it lands.
1: Man, be serious.
0: Plato was a Syrian.
1: He was Greek.
0: From the Egyptians.
2: Yeah, they figured it out.
0: They're ambidextrous.
1: They married their sisters.
3: Just one, we know.
1: I read books.
3: What they do with it.
0: Erased him entirely.
2: So the problem is class.
3: Yeah, they were clockwise.
2: That'll do.
0: Otherwise, it'd be different.
1: Right.
2: We could make clocks run back.
1: You think that would solve it?
3: What?
0: Don't look at the clock.
2: Look at the mirror.
3: That's about
0: So what is it?
1: Right.
2: That's an exception.
1: Right.
0: If you can see that.
1: And that's about aging.
3: Yeah, please.
0: Let's drop the subject.
2: I was just asking.
0: Asking spoils everything.
1: You better jump.

The king of those parts had sent an order to all the tree fairies that they should then and there pick places to be their permanent homes. The tree fairies immediately went to the Buddha for advice. Keep away from lonely trees, he advised them. If you like, you could all move in around my tree here in the forest. That would be the best for everyone.

Some of the tree fairies took the Buddha's advice. Others, however, had other ideas. "It's no good up here in the forest," they argued. "The pickings are far better down on the plains, near the towns and villages of men. Let's settle down there."

A large number of years went by, and everything seemed to be going well for everyone. Then, quite suddenly, an almighty storm blasted the country from mountains to sea. Even the oldest and strongest trees, whose boles were enormously thick and whose great roots twined deeply into the bowels of the earth, had their branches snapped like twigs.

But no such thing happened to the trees of the great forest, however, because their roots and branches were intertwined and gave each other support against even the worst ravages of those spectacular gales. The unfortunate tree fairies who lost their homes in the storm were very upset. They collected their frightened children and their broken possessions and fled back to the great forest. When he saw them coming back, the Buddha shook his head and smiled knowingly to himself. "There's strength in unity," he said. "Alone and isolated, none can stand against the mighty power of the

Record by Beard Whale from Broken Strings. Playing us into Telling Time from the Sonogram album by Gamelon, Son of Lion. Here on Deep Threes. Anthony Coleman began our set with The Grandeur of the King of Cabay from Lapidation, which took us to the fourth track of Crouchan's One. Then it was an opportunity to take time to think it over from Robert Ashley's 2008 modern opera, Concrete. Ed Wright sent us Postcards from Home from Solder Sounds, which lapsed into the sounds of Vox 5 from Trevor Wishart's The Vox Cycle. And Rachel Miller told us a tale of strength and unity from The Silly Monkeys and Other Fables. The name of the show is Deep Threes. My name is Jay. I hope you enjoyed the show just as much as I enjoyed bringing it to you. I leave you with the ballet of Cor and Dementor by Bramwell Galatia. 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
3: Here's your updated U92 The Moose forecast. Lows level off around 58 overnight under partly cloudy skies. Winds out of the southeast around 5 miles per hour. Mainly sunny skies Thursday. Daytime highs approaching 83. Thunderstorms likely Thursday night. Lows dip down to about 63. Cloudy skies expected. 80 Friday with a chance for storms. 79 Saturday. Storms continue. Take a look at the extended forecast. 83 Sunday. 89 Monday. And 92 on Tuesday. And that's your updated forecast. I'm meteorologist Paul Trombley for U92 The Moose. Currently 59.
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5: Stardate June 25th. Two stars that sound a bit scary peek above the southern horizon on summer nights. Together, they form the Stinger, the end of the curving body of the Scorpion. The stars are Lambda and Upsilon Scorpii. Lambda is the brighter of the two. It's also the more complicated. It consists of three stars. The system's details are a bit uncertain. That's largely because its distance is uncertain. Estimates range from about 365 light years to almost twice that range. Without a good measurement of the distance, it's tough to figure out how big and heavy the stars really are. We do know that the system consists of a tight binary, two stars that orbit each other once every 6 days, plus a third star that orbits the others every 3 years. One of the stars in the binary is much bigger and brighter than the Sun and 10 to 14 times the Sun's mass. That means the star will end its life with a colossal explosion. Its close companion is maybe twice the mass of the Sun, but it's not yet fully formed. The distant companion is another big guy, roughly 8 to 10 times the mass of the Sun. If it's at the high end of that range, then it too will explode as a supernova. If not, its fate is less certain. It could become a supernova, but it also might expire in a more gentle process, a fate similar to the Sun's. More about the Scorpion tomorrow. Today's program was made possible by Bob Smetana, supporting research that expands our frontiers. For the University of Texas McDonald Observatory, I'm Billy Henry.
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0: feels good to say no. 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
1: Here's your updated U92 The Moose forecast. Lows dip down to about 58 overnight under partly cloudy skies. Winds out of the southeast around 5 miles per hour. Sunshine mixed with clouds at times again. Thursday, daytime highs approaching 83. Cloudy skies, Thursday night, chance of thunderstorms. Lows level off around 63. Slight chance for storms Friday and Saturday. Taking a look at the extended forecast, 83 Sunday, 88 Monday, and 92 on Tuesday. And that's your updated forecast. I'm meteorologist Paul Trombley for U92 The Moose. Currently 59.
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1: Here's your updated U92 The Moose forecast. Lows dip down to about 58 overnight under partly cloudy skies. Winds out of the southeast around 5 miles per hour. Sunshine mixed with clouds at times again Thursday. Daytime highs approaching 83. Cloudy skies Thursday night. Chance of thunderstorms. Lows level off around 63. Slight chance for storms Friday and Saturday. Take a look at the extended forecast, 83 Sunday, 88 Monday, and 92 on Tuesday. And that's your updated forecast. I'm meteorologist Paul Trombley for U92 The Moose, currently 58.
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out there. Romeo Fraud, he's a 6'2 sick mother, 5 months minimum recovery. From a sweet lie to the all-out Shakespearean voice lottery. Though I'd like to clarify, no one did die in the story, but I didn't side when I found out I was one of seven other leading ladies starring in the news.

0: The weather is so nice. I'm so glad it's getting warmer in Morgantown. It makes the walk to class so much more enjoyable.
1: Me too. This is great. I'm so happy we were able to get outside.
0: Let's go to... Ouch. Oh no, I think I just sprained my wrist.
1: Oh my gosh. These stupid sidewalks have been so bad recently. I love Morgantown, but the messed up sidewalks and potholes seem to be everywhere lately. Hold on. We need to make a report about this. I found this link online for the Morgantown 311 system.
0: No, dude, like, I really need to go to the hospital.
1: No, it only takes a minute. Look.
0: Seriously?
1: Yeah, I already finished the report.
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0: Can we please go to the hospital now?
1: Yes, but keep your eye out for anything else we can report.
0: With how easy you made it look, I'm sure I could do it with one hand. Let's go.
2: This PSA was brought to you by the multimedia writing students of West Virginia University.
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2: Here's your updated U92 The Moose forecast. Sunshine mixed with clouds at times today, with daytime highs approaching 83. Southwesterly winds 5 to 10 miles per hour. Cloudy skies expected tonight. Chance of thunderstorms. Lows level off around 63. Cloudy skies expected tomorrow. Slight chance of thunderstorms. High temperatures reach up to 81. Upper 70s Saturday with thunderstorms likely. Turning warmer Sunday with highs in the low 80s. Chance for storms continues. And that's your updated forecast. I'm meteorologist Paul Trombley for U92 The Moose. Currently 57.
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3: I'm Dan Warren with your latest headlines. Our top story, at least 32 people are dead and more than 700 others are injured following a catastrophic double earthquake in Venezuela. The back-to-back tremors flattened buildings and triggered massive landslides, leaving rescue crews desperately digging for survivors. Karen Sanderson has this report.
4: The disaster began Wednesday evening when a powerful 7.2 magnitude foreshock struck the state of Yaracuy. Just 39 seconds later, a massive 7.5 magnitude mainshock hit the region. The back-to-back tremors flattened buildings, triggered landslides, and caused widespread power outages across multiple states. Major international flights are grounded indefinitely after structural damage forced the closure of Simon Bolivar International Airport near Caracas. Acting President Delcy Rodriguez has declared a national state of emergency, deploying security forces and emergency task forces across the country to search for survivors trapped beneath the rubble.
3: Elsewhere, there's been a major political victory for the White House. In a dramatic late-night reversal, the United States Senate has voted to block a high-profile war powers resolution, handing a definitive win to the president. The measure was part of a major legislative push by lawmakers attempting to strictly rein in executive authority over ongoing foreign conflicts. Greg Watson has this report.
5: In a striking shift, a majority of Senate lawmakers voted late Wednesday to shut down a resolution aimed at curbing presidential war powers. The legislative showdown comes as intense pressure builds on Capitol Hill regarding executive military oversight. While critics argued that the White House must secure formal congressional approval for foreign conflicts, a unified bloc of Senate Republicans successfully killed the measure on the floor. Allies insisted that blocking the resolution was absolutely vital to preserving national security and protecting the president's constitutional authority as commander-in-chief.
3: Meanwhile, striking a fiercely patriotic tone, President Trump has officially kicked off the nation's 250th anniversary celebrations. Speaking to a roaring crowd, the president declared that America is officially back on top.
6: Tonight, as we stand on the edge of our 250th year of independence, I am thrilled to declare that America is back. As you know very well, a short time ago, we were a dead country. We were dead. Now we're the hottest country anywhere in the world. We're respected by everybody.
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7: Here's your updated U92 The Moose forecast. Daytime highs approaching 83 today under partly cloudy skies. Winds out of the southwest, 5 to 10 miles per hour. Overcast skies tonight, chance for storms. Lows level off around 63. Overcast tomorrow, slight chance for storms. Daytime highs approaching 81. 79 Saturday with storms likely. 83 Sunday, chance for storms continues. Taking a look at the extended forecast, 88 Monday, 92 Tuesday, and 93 on Wednesday. And that's your updated forecast. I'm meteorologist Kara Foster for U92 The Moose. Right now, it's 56 degrees.
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2: Here's your updated U92 The Moose forecast. Daytime highs approaching 83 today under partly cloudy skies. Winds out of the southwest, 5 to 10 miles per hour. Overcast skies tonight, chance for storms. Lows level off around 63. Overcast tomorrow, slight chance for storms. Daytime highs approaching 81. 79 Saturday with storms likely. 83 Sunday, chance for storms continues. Taking a look at the extended forecast, 88 Monday, 92 Tuesday, and 93 on Wednesday. And that's your updated forecast. I'm meteorologist Kara Foster for U92 The Moose. Currently, it's 57 degrees.
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I've lost count. My battery died, so I'm not sure if I turn left or turn right. As my eyes gather tears, it's as if it was staged. How the night skies above start to thunder and rain like a Hollywood.

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3: I'm Dan Warren with your latest headlines. Our top story, at least 164 people are dead and more than 970 are injured following a catastrophic double earthquake in Venezuela. The back-to-back tremors flattened buildings and triggered massive landslides, leaving rescue crews desperately digging for survivors. Karen Chamas has this report.
4: Powerful back-to-back earthquakes struck Venezuela on Wednesday evening. The 7.2 and 7.5 magnitude earthquakes collapsed buildings and sent panicked residents into the streets as communities across the South American country sustained damage. Buildings were evacuated in cities and areas were impacted as far as Brazil's Amazon, about 1,000 miles from Venezuela's capital. Acting President Delcy Rodríguez declared a state of emergency. The earthquakes, among the strongest to strike Venezuela in more than a century, occurred shortly after 6 p.m. local time. I'm Karen Chamas.
3: Positive momentum on global stock markets today. Strong earning projections from major technology firms have sparked a significant rally across Asian markets, while global crude oil prices continue to drop. Greg Watson has the story.
5: Shares surged in Japan and South Korea today, driven by massive gains in the semiconductor sector. Strong corporate updates from top microchip giants generated heavy investor optimism, pushing regional benchmarks to record highs. Meanwhile, global energy markets saw a noticeable downturn. Crude oil prices fell well over $1 per barrel, as ongoing international negotiations fuel optimism for a potential resolution to the conflict with Iran. Financial analysts note the dip in energy costs could offer critical economic relief, even as central banks continue to monitor broader global inflation metrics.
3: Meanwhile, striking a fiercely patriotic tone, President Trump has officially kicked off the nation's 250th anniversary celebrations. Speaking to a roaring crowd, the president declared that America is officially back on top.
6: Tonight, as we stand on the edge of our 250th year of independence, I am thrilled to declare that America is back. As you know very well, a short time ago, we were a dead country. We were dead. Now we're the hottest country anywhere in the world. We're respected by everybody.
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7: Here's your updated U92 The Moose forecast. A mix of clouds and sun today, with daytime highs approaching 83. Southwest winds 5 to 10 miles per hour. Overcast skies tonight, chance of thunderstorms, lows level off around 63. Slight chance for storms tomorrow, daytime highs approaching 81. Upper 70s Saturday, with storms likely. Warmer Sunday, with highs in the low 80s, chance for storms continues. Taking a look at the extended forecast, 88 Monday, 92 Tuesday, and 93 on Wednesday. And that's your updated forecast. I'm meteorologist Kara Foster for U92 The Moose. Currently, it's 58 degrees.
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0: Allow me to set the scene. Our story begins at 2:27 a.m. on a rainy night in Paris. Cue the thunder. Autumn leaves blanket the concrete, the sky is dark. A woman in her late 20s walks from a bar to her hotel. She has no umbrella, she is 7 Negronis deep, and she nurses a hole she is desperately trying to fill. Her eyebrows were plucked, she wore fake eyelashes and a red dress, yet no one at the bar would notice her efforts. Though disappointed, she is no stranger to rejection. She has weathered many storms that she herself has become, the girl under the grey cloud. As she was walking alone in the rain, chin to her chest, arms wrapped around her waist, a perfect storm was brewing. This night in November would prove to be the catalyst, a culmination. The perfect recipe for the girl under the grey cloud must finally make way for the rain. Ingredients as follows: her loneliness, the vermouth, the scratching of the zip on the left hem of her dress, the echo of a belittling assessment she had received from a man earlier that day, and a voice note from her grandma that would say,
1: "Call me, please. We need to pray."

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Good morning. This is your warning. This is your warning. You're gonna appear before a stranger. I don't know if you'll be in any danger. For some are not pulled

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1: Here's your updated U92 The Moose forecast. A mix of clouds and sun today, with daytime highs approaching 83. Southwest winds 5 to 10 miles per hour. Overcast skies tonight, chance of thunderstorms, lows level off around 63. Slight chance for storms tomorrow, daytime highs approaching 81. Upper 70s Saturday, with storms likely. Warmer Sunday, with highs in the low 80s, chance for storms continues. Taking a look at the extended forecast, 88 Monday, 92 Tuesday, and 93 on Wednesday. And that's your updated forecast. I'm meteorologist Kara Foster for U92 The Moose. Currently, it's 66 degrees.
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2: 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Reinhardt, he's going to be safe.
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4: I'm Dan Warren with your latest headlines. Our top story, the US has offered aid to Venezuela after a double catastrophic earthquake killed at least 164 people and left almost 1,000 injured. The 7.2 and 7.5 magnitude earthquakes collapsed buildings and sent panicked residents into the streets as communities across the South American country sustained damage. Speaking to reporters earlier, US Secretary of State Marco Rubio said that the US assistance is already on the way.
5: We're already deploying search and rescue teams from Fairfax County, Virginia, and Los Angeles. There'll be some others we'll add. That's their most immediate need right now, is search and rescue efforts. They have a bunch of collapsed buildings, and so they'll need a lot of help in terms of digging through that. The airport there is badly damaged, so we'll have to rely on the Department of War to deploy assets there.
4: Meanwhile, fresh inflation metrics show consistent economic pressures continuing to build, driven in part by costly energy bills. The Federal Reserve's preferred gauge has officially climbed to a new three-year high, introducing major uncertainty over future financial policy. Sagar Magani has the full story from Washington.
6: The Federal Reserve's preferred inflation gauge has hit a new three-year high. Consumer prices were up 4.1% last month from a year earlier, the biggest annual jump since April 2023. Rising gas prices were a big factor, though they have fallen sharply since President Trump announced a peace deal with Iran. Stubbornly high inflation is still a problem for the Fed, which has kept its key interest rate unchanged after earlier signaling some cuts this year. Some economists now predict the central bank may lift rates. New Chairman Kevin Warsh said last week the Fed's committed to getting inflation down to its 2% target.
7: We've missed for 5 years, and we're going to fix that.
6: But gave no signs of how. Sagar Magani, Washington.
4: Elsewhere, a terrifying mid-air ordeal for dozens of passengers traveling on a commercial flight to Canada. Travelers and flight attendants were forced to step in and physically restrain the captain after he suffered a sudden and severe medical emergency right inside the cockpit. Greg Watson has the story.
8: The mid-air panic began shortly after takeoff on a flight from New Jersey to Nova Scotia, when the plane suddenly swerved repeatedly. Inside the cockpit, the captain was suffering from an apparent medical seizure. A flight attendant dragged the captain into the aisle, where a group of passengers and a nurse worked together to restrain his movements. The first officer safely assumed sole control of the aircraft, diverting the flight to Boston, where emergency crews were waiting. All 61 passengers on board landed safely and completely unharmed.
4: I'm Dan Warren, and this is Radio Network News.
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0: Here's your updated U92 The Moose forecast. A mix of clouds and sun today, with daytime highs approaching 83. Southwest winds 5 to 10 miles per hour. Overcast skies tonight, chance of thunderstorms, lows level off around 63. Slight chance for storms tomorrow, daytime highs approaching 81. Upper 70s Saturday, with storms likely. Warmer Sunday, with highs in the low 80s, chance for storms continues. Taking a look at the extended forecast, 88 Monday, 92 Tuesday, and 93 on Wednesday. And that's your updated forecast. I'm meteorologist Kara Foster for U92 The Moose. Right now, 72.
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0: Q92 The Moose. Billy Paul, me and Mrs. Jones. Bill Alexander with you on a Thursday morning, just a few minutes after the top of the hour. On this date in 2009, Michael Jackson passed away at 50. Here he is with PYT, Pretty Young Thing, U92, The Moose.
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U92 The Moose, The Box Tops, The Letter. It is a Thursday with yours truly, Bill Alexander. Let's go back to 1974. It was number one on the pop chart and number one on the country chart in the United States. What is it? It's Billy Swan. I Can Help. U92 The Moose.

92 The Moose. From 1964, Marianne Faithful, As Tears Go By, written by Mick Jagger and Keith Richards. Hey, we got music.

0: coming up from Sheena Easton. Her version of 9 to 5. No, it's not the same song. It's actually The Morning Train. Here on U92, The Moose.
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our palindrome portion of the program today, ABBA. Spelled ABBA frontwards and backwards. The winner takes all, U92 the Moose. Here comes David Bowie, Suffragette City.

0: 92 The Moose, Badfinger, Baby Blue. Time for us to take a look at our holidays of the day. The first one is National Catfish Day, recognizing farm-raised catfish. Then we have National Bomb Pop Day, which are those popsicles that are red, white, and blue. And there's a regional restaurant that is now serving them as part of their menu, Eaton Park. And I know this because my kids took me there on Sunday for Father's Day, and there were a lot of little kids eating Bomb Pops, which looked really good. Today is National Strawberry Parfait Day, and everybody loves a parfait. And then finally, it's National Leon Day, which is Noel spelled backwards, meaning we're 6 months away from Christmas. Yes, 6 months away, so now it's time to start getting stressed out about your holiday gift list. Anyhow, hey, we got more music coming up from Pat Hernandez, the Rolling Stones, and Billy Preston right after these. U92, The Moose.
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0: 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The name of the game, I was an impossible thing. 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
3: Here's your updated U92 The Moose forecast. A mix of clouds and sun today, with daytime highs approaching 83. Southwest winds 5 to 10 miles per hour. Overcast skies tonight, chance of thunderstorms, lows level off around 63. Slight chance for storms tomorrow, daytime highs approaching 81. Upper 70s Saturday, with storms likely. Warmer Sunday, with highs in the low 80s, chance for storms continues. Taking a look at the extended forecast, 88 Monday, 92 Tuesday, and 93 on Wednesday. And that's your updated forecast. I'm meteorologist Kara Foster for U92, The Moose. Right now, it's 75 degrees.
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6: We got it together, didn't we? 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

U92 The Moose, Barry White. You're the first, the last, my everything. Bill Alexander with you on a Thursday morning, the 25th of June, 2026. Hey, we got more music coming up for you right now from Blackfoot. 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

Men Without Hats, The Safety Dance, U92, The Moose. Here comes Kaja Goo Goo. Yeah, that's the name of the group. Too Shy, U92, The Moose.

0: U92 The Moose. Let's look at some of our birthdays for today. Carly Simon, born on this date in 1945. George Michael of Wham, born on this day in 1963. And actor-comedian Ricky Gervais, born on this day in 1961. There are your birthdays for today, and if it's your birthday, happy birthday! Blackfoot Sioux coming up next, U92 The Moose.
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to the Moose from 1971, a bubblegum hit from Middle of the Road, Chirpy Chirpy Cheep Cheep. Yeah, you heard me, Chirpy Chirpy Cheep Cheep. Anyhow, Bill Alexander with you on a Thursday morning, the 25th of June, 2026. Well, we don't want to think about it, at least the kids don't, because I just saw commercials for school supplies starting yesterday. So guess what? We're going to think about school being out for the summer. How's that sound? Here's Alice Cooper, U92 The Moose.

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Too many broken hearts are born. Bill Alexander. I'm a going home. My baby just a roof now. WWVU Morgantown.

0: U92 The Moose, one of the most recognizable instrumentals of the 1960s. The Horse, Cliff Nobles, U92 The Moose, Bill Alexander with you until noon today. But we have more great music coming up for you right now from Mike Oldfield, Blue Magic, and The Doors.
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7: 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Bill Alexander.

U92, The Moose, Jim Morrison, and The Doors, Blue Sunday. Well, that's going to wrap it up. Yours truly, Bill Alexander. I am out of here. Back in tomorrow morning at 10 o'clock all the way until noon. Guys, you enjoy your Thursday. We'll talk to you tomorrow. Here's Blues Image. Ride, Captain, ride. U92, The Moose.

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4: I'm Jen Clark. Here are today's top stories. The Supreme Court issued opinions today that will clear the way for two of the Trump administration's immigration policies. Sagar Magani has more from Washington.
5: The Supreme Court has issued two major immigration opinions. In the first, the High Court is clearing the way for the Trump administration to potentially renew a restrictive immigration policy once used to turn back migrants seeking asylum at the southern border. It's overturned a lower court ruling that blocked the practice of limiting the number of people who could seek asylum each day under both the Obama and first Trump administrations. The justices are also letting the Trump administration end temporary protected status for migrants fleeing violence and natural disasters in Haiti and Syria, exposing hundreds of thousands more people to potential deportation. Sagar Magani, Washington.
4: At least 164 people are dead and more than 1,000 are injured after two massive earthquakes rocked the South American country of Venezuela. The back-to-back quakes, measuring at magnitude 7.2 and 7.5, struck within 1 minute of each other on Wednesday. They rank among the strongest earthquakes the country has seen in over a century. Speaking to reporters earlier today, Secretary of State Marco Rubio says that the U.S. is actively sending aid to the country.
6: We've already stood up our disaster response teams at the Department of State and our humanitarian efforts. It's something we did very well in Jamaica after that storm, and it's something we're really prepared to do now. So I've already spoken to Secretary Hegseth. The Department of War is going to have to play a big logistical role here because they have the ability to land in challenging places.
4: The scorching heat in Europe has shifted east, with nearly two-thirds of the population expected to hit 86 degrees or higher today. In France, 40 people have drowned while seeking relief from the extreme temperatures. Karen Shamas has more from London.
7: Much of Western Europe has been baking under a heat dome this week, with temperatures soaring above 104 degrees Fahrenheit in places. The extreme conditions have come in June, earlier in the summer than is usual. Records are tumbling by day and by night. Add in the humidity, and it's more tropical than temperate. And there's more to come over the coming days before conditions turn a tad fresher. The records could be broken again on Thursday, and we're still only in June. July and August, the traditional height of the European summer, are still to come. Karen Shamas, London.
4: I'm Jen Clark. 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
8: Here's your updated U92 The Moose forecast. Sunshine mixed with clouds at times this afternoon, with daytime highs approaching 82. Winds out of the southwest, 8 to 15 miles per hour. Cloudy skies expected tonight. Chance of thunderstorms. Lows dip down to about 64. Cloudy skies expected tomorrow. Slight chance of thunderstorms. High temperatures reach up to 81. Thunderstorms likely Saturday and Sunday. Upper 70s Saturday, low 80s by Sunday. And that's your updated forecast. I'm meteorologist Paul Trombley for U92 The Moose. Right now, it's 77 degrees.
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0: Miss Third Ward, your first question. What is your aspiration in life?
1: Oh, my aspiration in life would be to be happy.

0: This is West Virginia University.
1: Each semester, select cohorts of first and second year students are chosen to learn and serve as presidential student ambassadors, student leaders who exemplify Mountaineer values, among those in a recent cohort.
2: Hi, I'm Leo McCarthy, and I'm a sophomore at West Virginia University studying chemistry and music. I'm from Inwood, West Virginia, which is in the Eastern Panhandle. I heard about the program first from my brother, who was presidential student ambassador 3 years prior and spoke very highly of Dr. Carolyn Atkins.
1: Atkins oversees the program, which brings together students who are nominated and apply from a variety of backgrounds and academic disciplines for coursework and service work. The goal is to foster a spirit of service and leadership among students who share Mountaineer passion and pride with others in many ways, including public speaking.
2: We would do these heavy peer critiques where we would talk about what we did right and wrong, which was really interesting because we got to build each other up, but we also got to see where we need to improve.
1: McCarthy, a foundation scholar, took those lessons to roles with the Student Government Association and the university's Planetarium and Observatory.
2: The biggest takeaway from the Presidential Student Ambassadors Program was encouraging me to branch out. I still work at the Planetarium now, and I use the skills that I learned from Presidential Student Ambassadors to educate about an audience of 60 every other Friday night.
1: For McCarthy, all the experiences enrich his overall university education.
2: I think communication is a crucial part of any career path. As a chemistry major, communicating in the science field is incredibly important, whether that's with your colleagues or through academic papers. And music is a type of communication. I will directly use what I've learned to speak to my music colleagues, but also I've used what I've learned to be a better musician. Learning about syntax and phrasing and diction and speaking clearly has made me a better improviser in jazz.
1: So let's go. 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

0: Train me.
1: This is West Virginia University. 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Marketing specialist Mackenzie Mail says that includes College Park and Vandalia downtown, University Park in Evansdale, and University Place in Sunnyside.
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2: Here's your updated U92 The Moose forecast. Sunshine mixed with clouds at times this afternoon, with daytime highs approaching 82. Winds out of the southwest, 8 to 15 miles per hour. Cloudy skies expected tonight. Chance of thunderstorms. Lows dip down to about 64. Cloudy skies expected tomorrow. Slight chance of thunderstorms. High temperatures reach up to 81. Thunderstorms likely Saturday and Sunday. Upper 70s Saturday, low 80s by Sunday. And that's your updated forecast. I'm meteorologist Paul Trombley. For U92, The Moose, currently 77.
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0: The Research Club. In his new role,
1: I want to connect with people around the state, spend time with them, and really give myself back to the university because it's given me so much. As the Mountaineer mascot, I hope to celebrate West Virginian success. I want to go spend time in every county. I want to hear your stories. I want people to stop and take photos. I want to hit a quick high five while I'm on my way down the road. I want to reconnect with all that is West Virginia, share my stories with people, hear from them.
0: Alan sees the Mountaineer mascot as a bridge builder.
1: Mountaineer is a symbol, but it connects people within the state, ties us all together, and connects us to the larger world. The song Country Roads, everybody knows it by heart. You sing about West Virginia, but you don't really know what it means. Being the Mountaineer is your chance to tell somebody what it means, to really give them that sense of Country Roads. What does it mean to me to come home? And this is my home.
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1: Hi, I'm Fabrizio Delozio, and I serve as the Vice President for Enrollment at West Virginia University.
0: Hired from the University of Tennessee, Knoxville, Delozio brings extensive higher education experience to his role.
1: I'm particularly interested in West Virginia because it is a land-grant university, and that speaks to my heart and what I believe is really important in terms of access to higher education. I think there's a lot of pent-up demand for excellent public flagship universities, and we're one of them, and we should be in the conversation.
0: His goals for WVU? Stabilize enrollment. Build momentum from the larger 2025 first-year class. 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
1: I'm kind of an enrollment geek. I love this stuff. I live it every day. It's a challenge. It's a problem-solving exercise, and it's fun. We provide an opportunity for students to have a better life, to live a better life. To me, to be able to do something I love and excites me while having that kind of impact is why I get up every day to do this work.
0: It's work that Delozio says he knows is successful when he sees students his team has recruited graduate, prepared for whatever is next for them in their lives.
1: I'm very excited about this opportunity. I am thrilled with our enrollment team, and I know together with President Benson, under his leadership, we will make things happen, and we will make our West Virginians proud of this university.
0: So let's go. 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
1: Here's your updated U92 The Moose forecast. Sunshine mixed with clouds at times this afternoon, with daytime highs approaching 82. Winds out of the southwest, 8 to 15 miles per hour. Cloudy skies expected tonight. Chance of thunderstorms. Lows level off around 64. Cloudy skies expected tomorrow. Chance of thunderstorms. High temperatures reach up to 81. Upper 70s Saturday with thunderstorms likely. Turning warmer Sunday with highs in the low 80s. Chance for storms continues. And that's your updated forecast. I'm meteorologist Paul Trombley for U92 The Moose. Right now, 79.
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0: 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Demand is up at the rack, the university's food pantry.
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1: 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So we like to try to keep it as healthy as we can and provide for those who eat certain diets.
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1: 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Getting them the vital nutrients they need and the basic necessity of food is definitely crucial.
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1: Here's your updated U92 The Moose forecast. A mix of clouds and sun this afternoon with highs around 82. Southwest winds 8 to 15 miles per hour. Chance of severe storms with fog in spots tonight. Lows dip down to about 64. Cloudy skies expected. Cloudy with fog early tomorrow. Slight chance for scattered thunderstorms. High of 81. Upper 70s Saturday with thunderstorms likely. Turning warmer Sunday with highs in the low 80s. Storms continue. And that's your updated forecast. I'm meteorologist Paul Trombley. For U92 The Moose, currently 80.
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3: 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He'll run over to first, and West Virginia has won.

0: Everyone needs to take care of their mental health, even running back Bijan Robinson.
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4: I'm Jen Clark. Here are today's top stories. A Democratic senator is sounding the alarm on an alleged plan by the Trump administration involving 500 migrant children, Haya Penjwani reports.
5: A U.S. senator is warning of a Trump administration plan to remove over 500 unaccompanied migrant children, bypassing legal protections. In a letter sent to U.S. Health Secretary Robert F. Kennedy Jr., Democratic Senator Ron Wyden details that in the coming days, the administration will fast-track the removal of the immigrant children who arrived in the U.S. without their parents to their countries of origin. The targeted children have been in long-term foster care under federal custody for more than 180 days. The Department of Health and Human Services oversees the Office of Refugee Resettlement, which cares for unaccompanied migrant children. An HHS spokesperson denied any such plans. I'm Haya Penjwani.
4: The controversial immigration detention center in Florida, known as Alligator Alcatraz, is shutting down nearly a year after it opened. Lisa Dwyer has more.
6: Florida Governor Ron DeSantis says the Florida Immigration Center, known as Alligator Alcatraz, is closing. DeSantis says that the quickly built tent detention center, built in the Florida swamps, processed about 21,000 people. Federal officials say they no longer need the extra capacity because they now have more permanent facilities.
7: So, but it served its purpose for the time. You know, now that they have resources, it is the federal government's responsibility to be able to process these folks, right? We stepped up because there was a gap.
6: Immigration advocates criticized the center for unsafe and inhumane conditions. Detainees reported issues like poor access to lawyers, unsanitary conditions, and insect infestations. I'm Lisa Dwyer.
4: And the U.S. Men's World Cup team is faced with some important decisions before its game against Turkey tonight in California. Sagar Magani has more.
8: The U.S. Men's World Cup team is in an interesting position tonight. For starters, the game is meaningless. In a good way, the U.S. has already earned a knockout stage spot by winning back-to-back World Cup games for the first time in nearly a century. But when it meets Turkey tonight, there are decisions to make, like how much to play Christian Pulisic in a game that essentially doesn't matter. He trained this week after missing the Australia match with a calf injury. Then there are the four Americans on yellow cards. If any pick up another tonight, they'd miss the first knockout round game. I'm Sagar Magani.
4: I'm Jen Clark. This is Radio Network News.
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9: Here's your updated U92 The Moose forecast. A mix of clouds and sun this afternoon with highs around 82. Southwest winds 8 to 15 miles per hour. Chance of severe storms with fog in spots tonight. Lows dip down to about 64. Cloudy skies expected. Cloudy with fog early tomorrow. Slight chance for scattered thunderstorms. High of 81. Upper 70s Saturday with thunderstorms likely. Turning warmer Sunday with highs in the low 80s. Storms continue. And that's your updated forecast. I'm meteorologist Paul Trombley for U92 The Moose. Currently 81.
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1: Here's your updated U92 The Moose forecast. A mix of clouds and sun this afternoon with highs around 82. Southwest winds 8 to 15 miles per hour. Chance of severe storms with fog in spots tonight. Lows dip down to about 64. Cloudy skies expected. Cloudy with fog early tomorrow. Slight chance for scattered thunderstorms. High of 81. Upper 70s Saturday with thunderstorms likely. Turning warmer Sunday with highs in the low 80s. Storms continue. And that's your updated forecast. I'm meteorologist Paul Trombley for U92 The Moose. Right now, 80.
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4: I'm Jen Clark. Here are today's top stories. Venezuelans are searching through the rubble after two devastating earthquakes shook the country on Wednesday. Ed Donahue has more.
5: There is a search for survivors in Venezuela beneath collapsed buildings after a pair of powerful earthquakes, officials say, killed at least 188 people. Alan Chung was in a restaurant in Caracas.
6: The ground was shaking very, very hard, so everyone rushed out.
5: He says walls were coming down.
6: Electricity lines above us were exploding. And at the end of the road where I was, a building collapsed. I didn't see it go down, but I saw the cloud of dust heading towards me.
5: North of Caracas is La Guaira and some of the heaviest damage. Ramon Eduardo's two nephews were found in the rubble.
7: Horrible.
5: He says horrible. We have seen way too much. And the struggle to get the kids out alive. We got one out. There were three. We got one alive. Thank God. But not all of them. We could not get them. Families began posting missing person flyers with photos of loved ones. I'm Ed Donahue.
4: The heat wave continues through Europe as Britain sets another record for high temperatures. Kian Ha reports from Paris.
8: Britain is sweltering through one of the most intense heat waves in June on record. The UK's National Weather Forecaster said temperatures could reach 39 degrees Celsius, issuing a rare red extreme heat warnings. I'm here in London covering yet another hot day. People are doing as much as they can do to stay cool. Drinking water, seeking out parks and shady areas, and avoiding the hottest part of the day. Hundreds of schools across England and Wales are closed due to the heat. Many train operators urged passengers not to travel unless it's absolutely essential. It comes as a record-breaking heat waves continue to scorch many parts of Western Europe. France, Italy and Spain have also issued warnings about the risks of extreme heat for tens of millions of people.
4: And the WNBA has suspended player Alyssa Thomas for a hit to Caitlin Clark's throat. Lisa Dwyer reports.
9: The WNBA has suspended Phoenix's Alyssa Thomas for one game after she made contact with her fist to Caitlin Clark's throat in Wednesday night's matchup against Indiana. It happened in the second quarter and was deemed to be a non-basketball act. The league gave Thomas a flagrant foul 2 penalty for it. No foul was called on the play by officials. The WNBA is allowed to review a game to reclassify a flagrant foul or to classify as flagrant any foul not called as such during a game. Thomas will serve her suspension on Saturday when the Mercury visits the Toronto Tempo. I'm Lisa Dwyer.
4: I'm Jen Clark. This is Radio Network News.
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10: Here's your updated U92 The Moose forecast. A severe thunderstorm watch continues. Overcast skies with fog and spots tonight with a chance of severe thunderstorms. Lows level off around 64. Southwest winds around 5 miles per hour. Overcast skies with fog and spots early tomorrow. Slight chance for scattered thunderstorms. High temperatures reach up to 81. Overcast, with fog and spots tomorrow night, chance for rain, lows dip down to about 66. 78 Saturday, with storms likely, 83 Sunday, storms continue. And that's your updated forecast. I'm meteorologist Kara Foster for U92 The Moose. Right now, it's 80 degrees.
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0: After two games of high-scoring offense, the West Virginia Black Bears and the Aberdeen Ironbirds meet in Aberdeen, Maryland for Game 3, the rubber match between these two teams. My name, Nico Creto, alongside me today, Andrew Hartlove, as we go through Game 3 of this series between the Black Bears and the Ironbirds. Set to be a very good one today, Andy, as both teams now sitting at exactly 500 going into this game. Both teams, obviously, want that one, want to go over 500. And you look at what West Virginia has able to do against this Aberdeen team in these last two games. They started off game one, 11-0 win, shutting out the Ironbirds, winning the second shutout on the Black Bears season so far. Yesterday, not the same story. They lose 10-8. They had a late sort of comeback there in the eighth and ninth inning. They plated four in the eighth, two in the ninth, that it just was not enough to catch up with the Aberdeen offense. And today, the Black Bears looking to get back in that win column, take the series, and take that momentum home as they play a couple of games there at Kendrick Family Ballpark.
1: Yeah, that Aberdeen Ironbirds offense was absolutely outstanding last night, scoring pretty much at least a run through pretty much, that's seven, or I think that's five or six straight innings. That would be the third, the fourth, fifth, sixth, and the seventh. Once the Aberdeen Ironbirds got going, it was extremely hard for them to stop, and it only took a four-run eighth inning for the Black Bears to actually halt that offense, but I think it was a bit too much too late at that point in the game. You saw a good comeback a little bit in the ninth inning, scoring two in that one, and that would be a Derek Tarpley home run with one man on base. So that would be Bo Sylvester scoring as well as Derek Tarpley to make that 10-8. But I think, again, it would just be a little bit too much too late. But, yeah, this is a very interesting series between these two ball clubs, considering that they're both fighting for that, you know, they want to be over 500 by the end of the night. And, you know, they're both 10-10 coming into this matchup. And, you know, I think this rubber match is going to be extremely entertaining for us up here in the booth.
0: As you look at last night between these two teams, the Ironbirds really got a lot of their offense going by ways of just simple contact, getting on with singles and walks, and then driving them home with some big hits. He had Priest come in with a double heat that scored a run. Then you also had a Bishop Quarles home run later on in the game that really brought on some damage. But I think the biggest factor to yesterday's game was the walks that was given up by this Black Bears team. Through the first part, through the order first time, they didn't give up a walk, but then you start off, you give up, let's see, two, three, four. You give up six or seven walks throughout that entire game. A lot of those real backbreakers where, you know, you get a walk, you get a single, all of a sudden, Ironbirds have guys on the corners, or Ironbirds have drove a guy in. Then you bring in, you know, you get a double, you get a home run, you get another single to drive in another runner, and just like that, the lead is ballooned from one to two to five. And it's hard to come back from something like that.
1: Yeah, especially when you've got two guys on the Ironbirds, such as Bishop Quarles and Owen Klein, who, I mean, by themselves had a miraculous outcome for last night's game. Quarles having a home run, two walks, an RBI, two runs scoring himself, and a stolen base, and Owen Klein having a walk, two RBIs, a run himself, and a stolen base, too. Last night, the Ironbirds were just stealing every base that they could, really. And Bo Sylvester, I mean, he's a great catcher, but he was sort of letting him either it be a very off-target pass or off-target throw from home to second, or just a ball that was just maybe milliseconds off from being a pickoff at second. So just the little mental errors, I think, for the Black Bears were just sort of adding up. You know, I think the first one that comes to mind is Ty Dunnelly here. After he had that, I guess that ground out that the shortstop dropped, you know, he sort of stopped in his tracks despite, regardless, you know, looking at that, he stopped. You know, you should run that out regardless of the outcome. And, you know, seeing him run from first to second, trying to steal that base, even though it really wouldn't have mattered, it just, the little mental errors, I think, were stacking up for the Black Bears and just was delaying that and gave the Ironbirds opportunity after opportunity to score these runs, and that they took advantage of that. Someone like Chase Williams is going to take advantage of that and run all over that. Doesn't matter if he's out in the outfield or in the batter's box, he's going to run with that as far as you let him.
0: Yeah, and, you know, to give this Ironbirds team credit, they have a lot of players on this team that are fast. They can steal bases, one of those being Chase Williams. He is really a headache for opposing pitchers just because of the fact that it doesn't matter how big of a lead or, you know, how often you're trying to pick him off at first. The second you throw that pitch into home, he's going to go, and more times than not, he's going to be safe. As you said, you had a number of good throws from Bo Sylvester behind the dish last night, just wasn't able to get them. Then when you sort of go towards the end of that game, he had one that sailed out towards center field, one that kind of traced a little bit off to the right of the bag. And that's where, at that point, the Ironbirds had a four or so run lead. They didn't really need to put on a lot more, you know, offense, but they still did just that. They scored plenty of runs throughout those middle innings. And eventually, the Black Bears just weren't able to come back. It was a valiant effort. You know, it started off really in that eighth inning where they plated four. And you can give thanks to some of those runs for Derek Tarpley. He had himself a walk, a single, and a home run yesterday. He was an impactful player. You look through the rest of the lineup. Ty Daly got on three times. You look, Isaac Waxman got on with a hit by pitch that sort of, I guess you could say, started a bit of a rally late in the game. Even, you know, how unfortunate that hit, being him being hit by pitch, but it started something. You know, Bradshaw was hit by pitch. He had a single as well. There was plenty of offense to go around from this Black Bears team. There was just at times they couldn't put it together, and then on the pitching side, they just weren't able to hold that Ironbirds team off.
1: Yeah, especially when you look at someone like Carson Estridge, who came in, you know, off of, you know, the, I guess, straight from the airport from Omaha, Nebraska for the West Virginia Mountaineers. You know, it just seems like he couldn't find that strike zone. I think that's another thing that you should probably take, you know, into consideration. The bullpen last night just wasn't firing on all cylinders as they should. They were walking a lot of guys. They really didn't get a lot of strikeouts, as you know, as many as you would want in the clutch moments. And you know, it just seemed like they weren't all particularly there. They couldn't find their pitches. Their sliders weren't really sliding. You know, the curveballs really weren't, you know, curving, I guess. I believe it was Carson Estridge last night. He just said that he should have thrown the slider more or something, or another pitch more. He sort of abused one pitch, and it just, the Ironbirds were, got smart to it, and he was getting hit all night.
0: Yeah, and you know, he was charged with loss last night. Went one and a third, allowed three runs, two of them earned on three walks, one strikeout, two hits. Didn't have his best performance, that being his first performance with the team. But besides that, you had Drew Lafferty go three solid innings, only giving up one run on four hits. You had Justin Morales come in, he gave up two runs. Dylan Menino gave up three, and then Austin Morris shut things down the rest of the way, going one and two-thirds without allowing any runs on two hits. But I think one of the real backbreakers was just the walks that this Black Bears team gave up. They gave up eight yesterday. And when you add that on to the numerous stolen bases that the Ironbirds had last night, you go from a situation where, okay, leadoff walk, okay, guy stole second, okay, the guy stole third, okay, a sack fly brought him in, they're, now you're down.
1: Right.
0: It's something like that. Now, however small something like that may be, things like that tend to have a ripple effect in this game where you make one small mistake and it can just snowball and snowball and snowball. And that's what happened with the Black Bears, excuse me, last night. They just weren't able to contain that sort of avalanche that was falling on them from the Ironbirds.
1: Yeah, and I mean, going back to your point about the walks, eight walks given up from the Black Bears. And you know, as I was saying before, you know, looking at the strikeouts, sure, 12 strikeouts by itself sounds incredible. You know, you want those kind of numbers. However, you want to look at the number right next to the strikeout number, the walk number, that being eight. If you're going to walk eight batters, you have to strike out more batters than just 12. You know, that's not that many in between 8 and 12, and you've got to, you know, you've got to make that more, I guess. And like we've said, it's just the small mental errors that were, you know, plaguing the Black Bears last night and gave the Ironbirds the chance to, you know, start that snowball effect. And by the end of the night, it was a really harsh avalanche of, you know, mental errors and runs and all that kind of stuff. And it made it really hard to come back from. And I think that makes the comeback that happened last night even more valiant, because you score four in the eighth, as we've said, and that was sort of out of nowhere, really. And you said it started off with a hit by pitch. As unfortunate as that is, you know, you get a spark as wherever you can. And, you know, just I think it was Tim Garland hoped that that would happen at least a little bit sooner. But that's in the past. Now we're looking at today's game.
0: Well, you go back for the base running yesterday. We talked about it a little bit. Off of those walks, the Ironbirds yesterday had 10 stolen bases from throughout the entire game. Now, there were one or two later in the game where there wasn't really a throw attempted, but still 10 stolen bases on top of the 8 walks. You can tally that up to 18 free bases or free passes of that sort. That's something that almost no team can come back from when you give up that amount of just overall positioning to a team where, you know, you walk a guy on a competitive count, say a 3-2, walk him on ball 4, immediately he steals a base, guy knocks him in, something like that. But then you get situations where you get double steals, you get a guy stealing 2 bases and then coming around to score. It's just hard to come back from. And I think that's something that this Black Bears team is going to have in the back of their mind facing off against this team, given the fact that, for the most part, the Ironbirds have the same leadoff guy, Chase Williams, going. They have a couple of the same guys going. JT Taylor went yesterday. Besides that, it's a relatively new lineup, so you're getting to see some new names. But once again, these names that they have on the bench can steal bases just as well as others. Some may even be able to steal bases better than guys we saw steal a couple bags last night.
1: Yeah, and I think you've got to be somewhat careful now. I mean, you know, there's something about this draft league that I guess you could say is rather beautiful is, you know, you're not going to see the same team every night. And that makes it, you know, I think a little bit harder than a lot of the other leagues, you know, around the country. Because, you know, even, you know, talking to the coaching staff, Tim Garland, Tony, all of them really, you know, they haven't been able to have a consistent lineup of guys. You know, it's always people are leaving, people are coming in for a game, people leave after two. You know, you're not facing the same, you know, lineup every night. And I think that's something that, you know, you have to, you know, adapt to. And if the Black Bears want to get the win tonight, they have to adapt to that new lineup and, you know, keep that going with them and just, you know, being a goldfish. The game last night, it's in the past. You have to put that in the past. It's a completely new game today, completely new day, completely new team. So you have to take what you can get and sort of move on from there.
0: Yeah, it's the roster turnover part of this league, more so in the first half than the second half, but definitely a part that takes into effect for all of these teams in the draft league. But nonetheless, we'll get into the starting lineups first for the Aberdeen Ironbirds. Leading things off in center field will be Chase Williams, batting second, the two-way player, playing in left field today. Elijah Costant, batting third, playing at first base today, will be Hollis Porter, batting fourth. Designated hitting today is Colin Priest, batting fifth, playing at shortstop, JT Taylor. Batting sixth, playing in right field today, will be Bishop Quarles, batting seventh, playing at third base is Anthony Quigley. Batting eighth, catching today, will be Brian Heckelman, and batting ninth, playing at second base, Ryan Crapel. Looking on the flip side for the Black Bears, Owen Henney lead things off. He's playing at short. You have Kahanu Martinez batting second, playing at second base. Walker Barron catching today in the three hole. Jose Fernandez batting fourth as a designated hitter. Derek Tarpley in right field today. He'll be batting fifth. Ben Barrett at first base. He'll be batting sixth. Sam Miller batting seventh, playing at third base. Ty Daly in left field today, batting eighth. And Dylan Schlegel back in towards center field, batting ninth. Starting pitchers on either side for the Aberdeen Ironbirds is Wei Chin Lin today starting for the Ironbirds. And then on the flip side for the Black Bears is Victor Crystal, the right-hander, going on the mound for the West Virginia Black Bears. And the rubber match here between the Ironbirds and the Black Bears is after this series for the West Virginia Black Bears, who they have coming up. It'll be a long trek back tonight, but after this they'll have 3 against Trenton and 3 against Williamsport, then close out the first half of the season playing 2 at home against Mahoning and 2 away against Mahoning. So we'll hit a break for the national anthem. When we come back, we'll have first pitch and more right here on U92 The Moose.
2: 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I'm so glad it's getting warmer in Morgantown. It makes the walk to class so much more enjoyable.
3: Me too. This is great. I'm so happy we were able to get outside.
2: Let's go to... Ouch! Oh no, I think I just sprained my wrist.
3: Oh my gosh! These stupid sidewalks have been so bad recently. I love Morgantown, but the messed up sidewalks and potholes seem to be everywhere lately. Hold on. We need to make a report about this. I found this link online for the Morgantown 311 system.
2: No, dude, like, I really need to go to the hospital.
3: No, it only takes a minute. Look.
2: Seriously?
3: Yeah, I already finished the report.
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0: Welcome back into Ripken Stadium here in Aberdeen, Maryland on 91.7 WWVU-FM, Morgantown, U92 The Moose. I'm Nico Credo. That's Andrew Hartlove to my right. And Andy, before we came to the ballpark today, we got into a bit of fun shenanigans with a couple people, mainly our data coordinator, Nick, our pitching coach, Andy, as well as our trainer, Ashley. We went and got lunch out on the town before the ball game today. It was a fun one. It was a fun one, to say the least.
1: Very, very fun one.
0: You got some seafood. You ordered some blue crabs. Got to get that. I think that's honestly the first time I've had a crab.
1: You've never had like snow crab or anything like that?
0: Nope.
1: Really?
0: Not until that point.
1: When in Rome, do as the Romans do, and you know, there. I don't think there's anything more, you know, Maryland than a blue crab with Old Bay, and you know, but yeah, had to go by at Water Street Seafood and Havity Grace, and I think that would be the eastern part of Hartford County. And
0: we were sitting right next to the what is that, the Susquehanna River?
1: The Susquehanna River, Susquehanna. Yep. And Nick wanted to take a dip into that river, and
0: I don't know if that's very.
1: I don't
0: wise.
1: Think that's going to happen, and hopefully it doesn't, because you know, I don't know if that's, you know, radioactive or anything like about that. Regardless, the shenanigans were shenaniging, and now we're here ready to play baseball, and. Had a great experience there. Would definitely recommend if you're in the area.
0: It was a lot of fun,
1: absolutely.
0: I must say. But now, here at the ballpark, first pitch just moments away as Wei-Chin Lin, on the mound for the Ironbirds, ready to go. He'll face off against Owen Henney, leading things off for the Black Bears today. In Game 3, series tied up at one apiece. As on the video board, Owen Henney still yet to get a headshot, so they just slapped Cooper the Bear up there.
1: It's a great mascot.
0: Do love Cooper. He's an odd fella.
1: He really is.
0: But he's cool.
1: But we love him.
0: He's cool nonetheless. Lynn comes set here. As the first pitch of the day is in the dirt outside for ball one.
1: That's a good start for the Black Bears. You definitely want to open up the game with a helpful count, I guess you could say.
0: Well, the first pitch, a lot of people say, determines how the game's going to go. As the 1-0, that's outside for ball two. Henney keeping a good eye on him. So Black Bears here really looking for some consistency out on the plate today. The 2-0, test them inside and called strike one.
1: That one seemed a little bit too inside for my liking, but you know, from our vantage point up here, it seems to be a little bit, you know, off the side a little bit, and the radar says it was just a tad bit outside.
0: It's a 2-1 from Lynn. That's high and in for ball three to Owen Henney. A lot of slider we've seen so far in this at bat, as well as a bit of a sinker coming in from the right-hander Lynn.
1: You don't have to swing here if you're Owen Henney.
0: It's a 3-1 count coming in. Henney takes for strike two there up in that upper right corner of the zone. Count now full for the leadoff man for the Black Bears.
1: Definitely have to be careful here. The first at-bat is always the most determining one, you could say.
0: As a 3-2 pitch comes in from Lynn. That swung on foul back our way to our left.
1: That was ready.
0: That one get in. That one might have gotten in to the press box.
1: Well, no, it rolled back out.
0: Oh, it rolled back out.
1: Yeah.
0: I got a nice little wall right here to my left.
1: It's not very open.
0: Limits my vision. I thought for a second it got caught in the gutter.
1: It could very well might have, honestly.
0: So Lynn comes set here at the 3-2 once again. The pitch in from Henny, or pitch in to Henny's outside for ball four. A leadoff walk for the Black Bears gets things started.
1: That's a great start for the Black Bears, especially with how what happened last night. I mean, last night you had a pretty decent start, so you have to keep this momentum going. You have to not, you know, lose this momentum. Give it, you know, take what anything you've been given, really.
0: As Martinez will dig in after the Owen Henny leadoff walk. As Lynn gets his sign and comes set. Henny with a slight lead at first. As the pitch in, that's in there calling strike one right there in the zone. Up in that upper corner. It's Martinez back now here on the 0-1. Here against Lynn. Pickoff going over to first, not in time. Henny slides back safely. Is Lynn getting his first real experience here with the Ironbirds? So far the season, 2.65 ERA, has appeared in five games, all of them starts for this Ironbirds team. It's the 0-1, swung on, fouled out of play. Count moves to 0-2 on Kahanu Martinez.
1: Just a little bit more about Chinche Lin, all the way from Chinese Taipei or Taiwan. You know, making the trek over here to the States, making his presence known here to the birthplace of baseball.
0: The 0-2 now coming in. Martinez hits that one, flared over the third baseman. That'll drop right there in left field. Loses the ball for a second. Henny will take advantage of that and get in safely to third as Martinez slides into second. Black Bears early get things rolling. They're off of a bit of a misfire in left field from Elijah Costin.
1: Yeah, Elijah Costin just wanted to make that routine play, and that's why the routine plays aren't always 100%. You know, at very most, they'll be 99%, and the reason why is because of what happened just there. He tried to scoop that one up and just lost it on the transfer.
0: That one should go down as a single and then advance on the error. As Martinez and Henning were both able to advance an extra 90 feet off of what was a solid piece of hitting from Martinez. Looped it over Quigley's head. So I'll bring up Walker Barron. Two on in scoring position, nobody out. Corner infielders in. First pitch low in the dirt for ball one. That one is ruled a single there on our stat broadcast. It's Walker Barron. He's Carolina Pirate. Digs in here after that first pitch ball. As catcher calls time, goes out to talk to his pitcher, try and sort things out here as the Black Bears still nobody out in the top of the first, immediately threatening off of a walk and a single. Now the big chance for the three-hole hitter to do some damage.
1: Yeah, and this is a great start for the Black Bears, especially, you know, as you said, Nico, no men out right now. You're in a threatening position. You want to, you know, get your foothold in this game early, and especially with what happened last night. You know, you did the same thing last night, but you just have to, you know, get that momentum going and don't let go of it. And even if they do score a few runs, you have to, you know, sort of forget that as soon as it happens. You have to keep going, put the pedal to the metal, just keep on going with that. And, you know, just the what I'm trying to say is don't lose that momentum.
0: So now here the 1-0. And from Linda Barron, sent now the pitch. That swung on, hit straight over towards the third baseman. Throws across the diamond in time for out number one. Good play there by Anthony Quigley for the first out.
1: Yeah, that's just unfortunate for Bo Sylvester. That one just kind of pummeled there to right. didn't really have to make a play there. The only difficult part about that was to get the ball over towards first, and he got him.
0: As Barron goes down on a 5-3 ground out, that'll bring up Jose Fernandez. As corner infielder still in, runner still at third and second for the Black Bears here with one down. The pitch in, swung on and missed. Fernandez goes swinging 94 miles an hour there.
1: Took a healthy swing at that one.
0: Good hack it. Would look to be a sinker dropping into that zone. Sloan gets his sign. Here against a designated hitter. 235 average on the season. The pitch in. That's fouled off. Back towards the backstop. And move the count to 0-2. Quickly on Jose Fernandez, the Bethune-Cookman product.
1: You've got to be careful here if you're Jose Fernandez. You're sort of behind in the count now. You've got two outs to play with, so be a little bit more lenient, but still be careful nonetheless.
0: Sling gets a sign from Heckelman. Incoming the 0-2. Fernandez hits that one straight back up towards Taylor. That'll advance all the runners. It's Fernandez out at first, but that'll score Henny. They're on a ground out. Martinez to third. It's 1-0 Black Bears.
1: Yeah, that's something that you can definitely take. You know, despite having an out, you'll definitely trade an out for a run. You know, getting up early, now you have to, I would say the objective now is to try to score the man at third. Only one man on. You'd like to score two in this inning to just get the momentum rolling early.
0: So bring up Derek Tarpley. Had a home run last night. His first pitch into him. That hit him up and in as Black Bears now with runners at the corners after first pitch hit by pitch to Derek Tarpley.
1: Yeah, the Panther took that and will definitely take the trip to first. And now you got two men on and an even better opportunity to score more runs in this inning and sort of further cement that that hold on the game already here in the first inning.
0: Bring up Ben Barrett. Didn't really get to see him yesterday, but now digs back in here for the Black Bears in a good situation. Two on, one out. Tarpley at first, Martinez at third. First pitch in. That's grounded straight back towards Taylor. Taylor only has the play over at first. Makes the throw across the diamond. Not in time. It's Ben Barrett runs out the tough play from JT Taylor. That'll score Kahanu Martinez. Now 2-0 Black Bears.
1: And that's a great hustle there. That's why you always hustle on those plays. You never know what the umpire will call there. Even if it's close, you never know if you'll beat out that one just barely. Now the Black Bears are up 2-0. 2-0.
0: Yeah, so I'll bring up Sam Miller. Once again, Black Bears with two on here. Striking early. So now there's two down in the inning. As the first pitch into Miller's outside for ball one. So you have Barron and Fernandez both go down by way of ground out. And since then, hit by pitch and a single. Was able to drive in Martinez after he got on with a single. Now the 1-0. Miller takes right in there for strike one on the lower right corner to the right-handed batter.
1: That's a great pitch from Lynn. Just barely getting that corner.
0: The count now 1-1. Lynn gets his sign and now set. The pitch in is taken outside for ball two.
1: You can tell Lynn is trying to make Sam Miller go digging there, but I believe Sam Miller is just a little bit wise to it.
0: Count now 2-1. See what Lynn dials up here. Has a good arm. Consistently around 95. Next pitch in. Went off speed 85 and just clips the bottom half of the corner. Or bottom half of the zone.
1: You say bottom corner of the zone.
0: It's a good pitch coming in from Lynn. It's now on the 2-2. One strike away from getting out of this inning. It's a pitch in. Miller hits that one back up towards us, and that was very close to you, Mr. Andrew Hartlove.
1: Oh, I was ready. I was ready. I definitely wasn't very very scared.
0: Andy, get your glove up. The other Andy was looking at us. Oh, you missed your opportunity.
1: That's all right.
0: He saw the ball come up here and immediately he remembered. You brought your glove.
1: I did.
0: Count still at 2-2 to Sam Miller. The pitch in. That's grounded over towards second base. Crapel makes a throw over in time towards first four. Out number three. But not before the Black Bears plate two here in the top half of the first inning. It's 2-0 West Virginia. You go bottom half. Stay tuned right here on U92 The Moose.
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0: Victor Crystal on the mound. Apologies there. Victor Crystal on the mound for the Black Bears. He gets some work here for this West Virginia side, as he'll first face off against Chase Williams. Williams has done plenty of damage to the Black Bears throughout this season. It's been a real thorn in the side for this Black Bears team so far, but West Virginia looking to get it back. As the first pitch from Crystal is in there swinging for strike one. Went right down the middle there, 94 miles an hour.
1: Crystal coming into this game with a 3-on-the-dot ERA through six innings of work. Four hits, two runs, both of them being earned.
0: The 0-1 now coming in. Williams fouls that off left side, well out of play. Count now 0-2 for the center fielder today. Trying to set the table here in the first inning and respond to a solid Black Bears top half where they score two. As Williams digs in, Crystal now here with the delivery. The 0-2 is inside for ball one. Trying to go that off speed, just a little low.
1: It's a good sight from Williams. A little low and inside, but ultimately a good take from Williams.
0: It's here now, the 1-2. Crystal sets and deals the pitch in. That's flared out towards left field, chasing in on it. That'll fall in front of Ty Daly. Gets away from him as Williams loses the helmet and gets into second safely with a leadoff double.
1: Yeah, that one, he just got under it and put a ton of backspin on that one, causing a little bit of a calamity over there in left. Making the play over there was a little bit hard because you've got the sun in your eyes, the backspin on the ball, making it a little bit unpredictable, and once it landed, it bounced back into the wall, making the double easy for Mr. Williams.
0: Well, don't be surprised if he takes a big lead and potentially steals third. Here's Elijah Costin digs in. Costin playing in left field today. First pitch to his at-bat is just low and outside for ball one. Try to paint the corner there on that sinker from Victor Crystal. It's now the 1-0. One for the solid lead. Doesn't go. The pitch in. It's in there called strike one. Into the off speed. Costin hasn't gotten a whole lot of activity at the plate, but on the base paths, five stolen bags on the season. Crystal here. The 1-1 pitch. That's inside for ball two.
1: Crystal trying to get the pitch down low to get the corner closer to the batter and just barely missed it off the center of the plate there.
0: You're down to 2-1. Crystal with the delivery. That's in there, called strike two. Went back to that fastball and found the zone. Evens the count up now. It's got a solid crowd here today in Aberdeen. Looking to cheer on their Iron Birds. It's Blackbirds look to spoil the party. It's a 2-2. That one gets past Sylvester as that'll be a run, Williams will get to third.
1: And that's someone that you don't want in prime scoring position. Chase Williams is an extremely fast base runner, and only thing you need is a small little mental error, and he's going to be across the plate in no time.
0: Now the full count. Crystal with the delivery. That's in there, called strike three at the knees. Elijah Costin down looking.
1: That's exactly what you want if you're Crystal. You've just let up a base runner going from second to third, and now you've sat down a potential base runner and now causing an out to go on the board. You definitely want to strike out these two batters to prevent Williams from scoring.
0: Hollis Porter digs in for his first appearance of the day. Here against the big right-hander. First pitch coming in is inside, and it hit him in the knee. Leg area, Hollis Porter will take the trot to first base.
1: Yeah, that's not the outcome that you wanted. That definitely got away from him on that pitch there. Try to get the slider. It unfortunately slid a bit too much.
0: Crystal just lost control of that one a little bit. I'll bring up Colin Priest, designated hitting today. Now the runners at the corners for the Ironbirds. Bit of danger here. Blackbirds trying to evade. As the first pitch is inside for ball one.
1: Trying to paint that bottom corner there closer to the batter and just not really working out. The balls are finding them a little bit lower into the zone and, you know, not really finding that strike zone.
0: Here the count 1-0. Crystal here with the delivery is in there, called strike two. Just clipped the top half of that zone with the off speed. As Priest digs back in here for the 1-1. Solid day out, 80 degrees, couldn't ask for much better. The 1-1, that's in there, called strike two. Just hitting that corner, Crystal. Impressive there on the off speed.
1: It's a great pitch from Crystal on that third pitch on that bottom corner. Wow, just barely getting that corner.
0: Now 1-2, Priest behind in the count. As the pitch in comes, is high and outside for ball two. Sylvester goes up to grab it.
1: It's a great grab from Sylvester, especially with someone like Chase Williams at third. You don't want to let a ball go by you.
0: 2-2 runners at the corners, one down in the inning. Pitch into Priest is swung on and missed. Strike three. Blew it right by him, did Crystal, 94 miles an hour.
1: That's exactly what you want from Crystal. You've got two men on. It seems like he's as cool as a cucumber right there on the mound. Does not show any ounce of fear, especially with JT Taylor coming up. A guy who's hitting 259 on the year with a home run and 10 RBIs. He knows how to get people across the plate. And if there's any challenge for Crystal, it's this one.
0: JT Taylor also with 10 stolen bases. He's been a big contributor for this Aberdeen side. First pitch in, swung on and missed. Fooled him there with the off speed. The count goes to 0-1.
1: It's a kind of a nasty off-speed pitch there, 79 miles an hour, going from gas to full brake there, getting the off-speed pitch across the plate.
0: Here now the 0-1. Pitch comes in from Crystal. That swung on and missed. Went back-to-back on the off-speed. Same result. Count moves to 0-2.
1: Now you can play a little bit here. You've got balls to work with. Maybe you can go back to the maybe go to the fastball here, right down the middle, possibly. Blow it right past him.
0: The 0-2 Crystal with the pitch. Swung on and missed. Strike three. JT Taylor goes fishing and can't reel anything in. Still 2-0 Black Bears as we go to the top of the second. Stay tuned with us right here on U92 The Moose.
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0: Ad Council. Top of the second here. Black Bears coming back up to bat. Do up is Ty Dylan Schlegel and Owen Henney. Every time I see his name, I want to say Chad Henney.
1: Unfortunately, that's not his name.
0: No, and I cannot stand all the Chiefs hullabaloo that I hear every year. And Patrick Mahomes is like, oh, yeah, we're going to go win the Super Bowl. And then they get bounced in the divisional, as they should. Anywho.
1: AFC fans,

0: Valley hasn't been challenged much so far in this at-bat, but you know what is challenging? Watching the Cleveland Browns every season, I'll tell you that.
1: Yeah, sometimes watching the Ravens as well, I'll be honest.
0: I know our pitching coach, Andy Hurtado, is not a fan of Ohio. It's a 3-0. That's low in the dirt for ball four. The leadoff walk for Ty Dalle.
1: Good patience from Ty Dalle, you know, especially last night, where you know he seemed to be a bit too patient, I guess, and got caught lacking at some times, and that would be his ninth walk of the year, going to first base now. And you know, your Black Bears are now showing a little bit of signs of, you know, showing that dominance, you know, making sure that they sort of cement themselves on the scoreboard.
0: Lynn, first pitch into Schlegel's high and inside for ball one. Lynn, so far 28 pitches thrown, 15 for strikes. Through one inning of work, has allowed one earned run. One came in off of an error in left field. Elijah Costin. Solid lead there from Ty Dalle at first. The 1-0 is outside for ball two. Just going back to that off speed there was Lynn. Because Lynn, as you said, out of Taiwan. It's a 2-0. The pitch comes in, and that is in there for strike one. As my paper keeps getting stuck on a cord.
1: Gotta use a paperweight there.
0: No, I fixed it. It was my book. It got stuck on my computer charger. We got a lot going on this desk right now, I must say.
1: That is true.
0: 2-1 here to Dylan Schlegel. Pitch in is swung on and missed. Count evens up at two apiece as Lynn dials up the heat.
1: Well, if you're Dylan Schlegel here, you definitely got to be a little bit careful here. You don't want to play with a lot of outs. This inning literally just started, but you know, you want to get men on base as early as you can.
0: In comes a 2-2 to Schlegel, just high for ball three. Moves the count full to the Black Bears center fielder. 8 RBIs, 5 stolen bags, 2 homers for Dylan Schlegel. Got to see him on the bus as well today. He was almost left of the restaurant. This is a 3-2. Dalle steals, Schlegel walks, so Dalle advances. Regardless, back-to-back walks start off the second inning here for the Black Bears.
1: A great start to the inning for the Black Bears here. Two men on very early, no men out already, and now that brings up Owen Henny at the top of the lineup, a guy that can put a ball pretty much anywhere he pleases, really. His ability with a bat is something that I've never seen, really.
0: I think we got to explain the Dylan Schlegel thing. He was walking around the shore while we were at the restaurant, and we thought for a second that he didn't get back on the bus. Where some of the guys were working out earlier. So first pitch into Henny is in there for strike one.
1: Thankfully, he did.
0: He did get back on the bus. We went and called him just to make sure, but he was on the bus. And now he is on first base.
1: Indeed.
0: It was 0-1 the count to Owen Henny. 2 on, nobody out. As Henny, next pitch in. It's taken high and inside for strike two. As Henny doesn't look too pleased with those first two calls, and
1: I kind of don't blame him.
0: It's a bit of an argument. As Lynn, here with the 0-2, he's gone back-to-back on the sinker. Only go 3-for-3, the pitch. That's hit high and towards the air, not a lot of distance on it. Taylor, the shortstop under it, makes the play for out number one.
1: Yeah, and that one, he just barely got underneath of it, and that's one of those things about baseball. If you hit a baseball a micrometer too high or a micrometer too low, that's the difference between a home run and a pop fly.
0: Martinez will dig in, singled his first time up. Martinez in. 10 RBIs on the season for him. Chance to tack on some more potentially here. First pitch in, high and outside for ball one.
1: Yeah, Taiwan has been in a minority in the MLB, but definitely not unforeseen. 19 players from Taiwan have been in the MLB, and the most famous one, I should say, should be one Chinfang Chen, who was the first born player in Taiwan to reach the majors in 2002.
0: That

0: That's before I was born. Was, well, before Mercado Martinez was born, as that pitch was outside for ball two. Martinez just makes me feel so old. Makes me feel old. Makes you feel older, probably, Andy.
1: I was about to say, yeah, if you feel old, I feel older, because I was born in 04.
0: As that next pitch was in there for strike one to Kahanu Martinez. Martinez, born in 2009.
1: That's 1 year after my sister.
0: Man, I don't
1: know. She was going to college right now. Shout out to UNC Wilmington.
0: As a 2-1 swung on and missed from Martinez, evens the count up to two apiece. When I was 4 years old, I was watching SpongeBob. You never watched SpongeBob, did you?
1: No, I did not.
0: You didn't live, man.
1: I watched Phineas and Ferb. That's what I watched.
0: That was a good show. We were actually making jokes while we were at the seafood restaurant because we were eating crab.
1: Yeah, Mr. Krabs.
0: The 2-2. That's outside for ball three. It'll get away from the catcher, Heckelman. Both runners advance 90 feet. And it's now the double play out of order for the Ironbirds as Black Bears on the doorstep of striking here again.
1: Yeah, and if you're the Black Bears here, you definitely want to take advantage of this, especially with how quickly the momentum sort of got out of your hands last night. You had a 2-run lead last night going into the second or the third, and that one was gone in pretty much a blink of an eye, really. And, I think if you get more runs here and just keep on that gas pedal, you are going to find out that it's going to be a little bit more better for you in the long run.
0: So Martinez steps back into the box here for the 3-2. Infield in. Not wanting any slow chopper to score a run. The full count. Martinez swung on and missed. Missed it by a hair for out number two of the inning.
1: Definitely not the outcome you want here, but you're going to be okay. That brings up Bo Sylvester, who's got 9 RBIs on the year and a potential to drive in 2 more.
0: Sylvester will dig in his second appearance at the plate today. He was a part of a ground out that advanced the runners there in the first inning. As the first pitch coming in from Lynn to Sylvester, that swung on, hit hard and towards left field, but foul off the netting. Moves the count to 0-1.
1: Gotta say, if that one was pointed fair, you could have an argument to say that that one probably could have left the ballpark.
0: So it's hit very high. Not a lot of exit angle on it, but definitely had the velocity 1-1 off the bat. As quickly here, the 0-1 pitch in is low and outside for ball one. Your Sylvester count moves even on him.
1: I could have thought for certain that one was going to be a strike.
0: Low.
1: Oh, yeah, it was way low.
0: So Lynn gets his sign from Heckelman. Now here the 1-1. Pitch into Sylvester. That's hit high and towards left center field, as that will be caught by Williams. Runners win on the 2-out, as that'll do it here in the top half of the second. An F8. Ends the run for the Black Bears. We go to the bottom half, still 2-0 West Virginia. Stay tuned right here on U92 The Moose.
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0: It's bottom of the second here. Victor Crystal back on the mound for his second inning of work for the Black Bears. Do what? Bishop Quarles, Anthony Quigley, and Brian Heckelman, the 6-7-8 batters in the order.
1: Yeah, and this is a, you found yourself in a very similar situation last night against the Ironbirds, the Blackbirds did, excuse me. You've got to make sure that no run scored this inning. Last night, that's exactly what happened then. You had a two-run lead. You cut the lead in half, and they just kept going from there. You don't want to give them any light of day.
0: This first pitch into Quarles is in there. No, just outside from what looked like maybe a little high. 4-1 to Bishop Quarles. So now here quickly, 1-0. Crystal delivers, and that one hit him straight in the lead leg. Bishop Quarles gets on with a hit-by pitch.
1: Yeah, you could definitely tell he's showing a little bit of pain there. You don't want to... That's something you don't want to see. He looks to be okay, though.
0: At the lead leg of the lefty batter, Bishop Quarles. That'll bring up Anthony Quigley. 155 average on the year. You can call that a bit of a kerfuffle on the part of Victor Crystal.
1: I suppose you could, yes.
0: Just lost a tad bit of control. Is that pickoff over to first? Not in time. Quarles back safely.
1: You've got to think they might do that again right here just to keep the guy at first.
0: Solid lead there for Quarles. First pitch in from Crystal to Quigley's. Fouled off for strike one. Went all the way back in towards the netting. Had a little bit more height and way less velocity on it than maybe it could have gone up here, Andy.
1: Yeah, you need a little bit more, I guess, angle to that. You need we're a little bit more exposed here.
0: Pick off over to first, not in time. Squirrel slides back safely.
1: Yeah, as I was saying, we're a little bit more exposed in this press box than we are at Kendrick Family. We might have been a tad bit lower, or the netting is a little bit higher at Kendrick, but nonetheless, you need a little bit of protection here.
0: Let's hear the 0-1. Pitch coming in. That's inside. 4-1. Evens the count up at one apiece.
1: I could have swore that hit Quigley. Honestly, the way that he moved, it looked like it hit him just barely, but that was caught even on the Statcast here. It says it's pretty much inside the batter, but you know, you don't want to if it didn't hit him, it didn't hit him.
0: It just got out of the way, but the 1-1 looping off speed in there for strike two. Hitting that upper right corner. This count moves to 1-2 on the third baseman. His first at bat of the day. It's Black Bears 2 runs on 2 hits. Ironbirds 0 runs on 1 hit. That pitch in, swung on and missed. Strike three regardless if he made contact or not, as that went into the glove of Sylvester. So that's the first out of the inning.
1: Yeah, that's a great call from the umpire, barely clipping off the batter regardless, going into the glove of Bo Sylvester. That's a great call from the umpire.
0: So I'll bring up Brian Heckelman, the catcher. Haven't seen him a whole bunch, but does have 7 RBIs, batting .276 for the Ironbirds. First time we see him this series as first pitch in. It's outside for 1.
1: Still looking for the elusive first home run for Brian Heckelman.
0: Still is looking for that first potential stolen base, but Heckelman is a big guy, 6'200". Don't think he's going to be one of the guys that's going to be a big stolen base threat for this Aberdeen team. As the 1-0 runner goes pitching, Sylvester throws it across the diamond tag in time! Got him stealing there for out number two. Bo Sylvester with a good throw.
1: Yeah, that's a great throw, especially with how he had that exact same throw yesterday. Now he's got his first, the batter out at second base. That's a great throw from Bo Sylvester.
0: Someone came in on a look to be fastball from Crystal, 94 miles an hour. Now that one flared out of play right side over our heads. With the count to 2-1. Once again, a good job from Sylvester We talked about in the pregame how yesterday he was really struggling to really get to that final spot there on a lot of those stolen bases, and today he makes them pay for it. It's a 2-1s outside for ball three.
1: You like to see the improvement from really any position, but especially at the catcher position, you like to see that, you know, progression.
0: So 3-1 now to the catcher, Heckelman. Crystal with the delivery. That swung on, hit high and deep and towards right field, going back at the warning track at the wall, and it's caught, leaping up on the wall. A great play there in right field for Derek Tarpley. Retires the side allowed, out number three. Still Black Bears up 2-0. Go top of the third. Stay here on U92 The Moose.
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0: The mascot race just finished here at Ripken Field, and surprise, surprise, the stick of butter won once again. I'd like to say there's collusion. You know, I think the stick of butter, he's going out there every single race. He's causing a ruckus. No one else can win. I mean, he has 11 wins on the season, the stick of butter. It's insane.
1: I mean, the way that he starts off, he gets out of the post so quick. He goes and he's got like a 9 or 10 length lead already. He's by like by center field. He's looking like Secretariat, like prime Secretariat out there. He's already off to the races. You know, the butter does not come here to play. He is off and gone.
0: I want to investigate the shoes. I want to see if he has some extra drag back there. If, you know, if he's put some extra light soles, so it's like he's walking on clouds. I don't know what you could do to cheat in running other than just being faster than the other person, but I'd like that stick of butter to be investigated. Jose Fernandez digs in for his second at bat. He's 0-for-1 today with a ground out. Lynn first pitch in to him. It's called strike one. Never going to forget that stick of butter. Truly is. It's despicable. It is.
1: It's a thing of beauty to see, huh?
0: It's not. The ear of corn should have won that one.
1: You know, you got to think the butter might be a little bit more aerodynamic.
0: So that one grounded straight back towards third base, throwing across the diamond in time for out number one. Fernandez with another ground out.
1: Yeah, Fernandez got a hold of that one. It's a great piece of hitting to make good contact. Just unfortunate that the third baseman didn't really have to move for that one. He maybe took two or three steps to get in front of that one. It was a great play from the third baseman.
0: Look, Andy, you got to think about this, right? Where would butter be without the popcorn? The ear of corn makes it all happen.
1: You know, all I'm saying is the popcorn is not even there. He's not even relevant. He was last in this,
0: yeah, popcorn
1: in this race.
0: Was last. As that one's in there for strike one. So that's the thing. Butter is just an accessory. You don't need butter on your popcorn. You don't need butter on your corn. You know, it's nice to have. So the 0-1, that's going back our way, back in the netting. Andy, good job getting your glove up there. But, I mean, you think about it, even, what's the other mascot? The hot dog?
1: The hot dog.
0: You definitely don't need butter for a hot dog, unless you want to toast the bun with some butter. That's
1: an idea right there. That's a great idea.
0: That's a great meal upcoming. The 0-2 to Tarpley. That's in there called strike three. Tarpley down looking for out number two.
1: Yeah, the Tarpley just didn't, obviously just didn't make contact there. He wanted to, that was a great at-bat, for, or I guess a great at that position or performance from Lynn, sitting Tarpley rather quick, honestly.
0: Sitting Tarpley down on three pitches as we're up here talking about butter. Ben Barrett digs in. He's one for one today with a single. First pitch into him is taken outside for ball one. What's your favorite food, Andy? While we're on the topic of food.
1: I don't know. I mean, crabs are up there.
0: Yeah, I had one today. It's all going to loop back to the crab talk. As the 1-0, that one's swung on, fouled, third base side from Ben Barrett. You got a soft shell crab sandwich?
1: Yes, very underrated. It's a mental thing. You know, people look at crabs, you don't want to like bite the shell, but soft shell is, you know, you get the crab when it's, you know, in the middle of changing its skin, you know, sort of shedding that off and forming new ones, and you just sort of crunch right down on there.
0: So 1-1, that's looping off speed in there for strike two. You know, I'm a bit of ashamed of myself. We went to a seafood restaurant. I got a chicken sandwich. But it did have pineapple barbecue sauce, and it was pretty good. So
1: just
0: I'll enjoy
1: it. Just because it's got an island theme doesn't make it not seafood.
0: The 1-2, that's fouled off over our heads. Well, we did also get some I think crab cake balls or Nick
1: oh,
0: would
1: the
0: know
1: crab
0: what they're
1: hush puppies is that
0: yes
1: that
0: the crab
1: is?
0: Hush yep. puppies we got one that one was pretty good and we also had some gator bites
1: yes
0: gator bites solid good food we've had today good food I hope you all out there listening have had some good food as well hope you're enjoying your day on this beautiful was it Thursday now
1: yes Thursday afternoon 81 degrees here in Aberdeen Maryland
0: the 1-2 high for ball two evens the count up. Not as good of a view out here, but gotta love the trees.
1: And a highway.
0: That is true. I didn't even see it. The 2-2 coming into Ben Barrett. That swung on and missed. Strike three. Black Bears down in order here in the third inning. We'll go to the bottom half. Stay tuned right here on U92 The Moose.
9: The weather is so nice. I'm so glad it's getting warmer in Morgantown. It makes the walk to class so much more enjoyable.
10: Me too. This is great. I'm so happy we were able to get outside.
9: Let's go to... Ouch! Oh no, I think I just sprained my wrist.
10: Oh my gosh. These stupid sidewalks have been so bad recently. I love Morgantown, but the messed up sidewalks and potholes seem to be everywhere lately. Hold on. We need to make a report about this. I found this link online for the Morgantown 311 system.
9: No, dude, like, I really need to go to the hospital.
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0: the third,
16: and the Ad Council.
0: We go here inside Ripken Stadium here in Aberdeen, Maryland. Union IBEW Field. That's what the field is called.
1: Used to be Leidos Field at Ripken Stadium, but as I said in game one, prior to this three-game stretch with the Black Bears, I've never came to this ballpark twice in a row and have it be the same name.
0: Well, that's why you got to come more consistently then. So Ryan Krapel leads things off here for the Ironbirds. First pitch, low and outside for ball one. You know, consistency is key, Andy.
1: That is. That is indeed. And that's something that I think the any team could definitely, you know, work on. I think especially with the Black Bears, with just how, you know, last night they seemed like they were on top of the world. And then the night after, it just seemed like they were just a Triple-A baseball team.
0: As a 2-0, that's fouled off out of play. I will say, being in the bus, being around these guys these last couple of days, are quite rambunctious. But they're fun.
1: Yeah, no, it definitely is a fun bunch. You know, you can definitely tell the family-esque, you know, part of baseball.
0: The 2-1 coming in, swung on and missed from Ryan Crapel, even to count up a 2-2. Got to talk a little bit with guys like Luke Lyman, Gabe Smith, seen Isaac Waksman a time or two, but mainly it's been with the coaching staff that we've gotten along. You know, we all sit towards the front of the bus, while all the players, they sit in the back. As the 2-2, that skips in the dirt, moves the count full to Ryan Crapel.
1: For a second, I thought that actually hit him.
0: As we do a little back and forth. We got Tony up in the top left. We got Tim Garland. Then we have Nick. Then we have pitch coach Ann Hurtado. We have Chris, our strength coach. Well, no, we have... Oh, I just completely messed it up. We'll get back to that in a second. 3-2. That's grounded. Foul. Keep the count as is. So we go Tony. We go Tim. Seems out of order. I don't think I'm missing anything.
1: I wouldn't know. I'm not on the bus. I drove myself.
0: That you did. That you did. All I know is that I'm sitting behind the trainer. So 3-2. That's hit flared in towards left field, but foul. So keep the count as is. We have a good time.
1: Oh, I'm sure. I've driven on the bus only once with the Black Bears. This was last year after the Draft League Championship. That one was a fun one.
0: I think today, if Chris can find an HDMI cable, we're going to watch the USA World Cup game when we get out of the ballpark.
1: I might have one for you at home.
0: That should be fun. The 3-2 pitch is just outside for ball four as Victor Crystal gives up a leadoff walk to Ryan Crapel.
1: Now that brings up someone that you don't want to have on the baseline, and that person is Chase Williams. He will dig in here, and he has sort of proven himself to be a threat on the pace path, and he'll get pretty much on base at any time he wants, really, and if he hits one, you've got to make sure you're under it.
0: It's Chase Williams digs in. 1-for-1 today with a double. And his first pitch into him, that swung on, fouled back in the netting. For the center fielder.
1: I will say, Chase Williams' swing path is very unorthodox. You know, it's just very, I don't want to say uncontrolled, but it just seems like he's just gripping it and ripping it.
0: So the 0-1 comes in from Victor Crystal. That's outside for ball one. So, Andy, I want you to look specifically at Chase Williams here and see if you've noticed a difference in anything.
1: Let me get my binoculars here.
0: Okay, he didn't do the chest bump for the first two, and now he does it. Ugh. I'm disappointed, if I'm being honest. The 1-1 pitch in's outside for ball two. I thought Williams maybe changed up his routine, but I suppose I'm wrong.
1: He seems to be a man of habit.
0: There we go.
1: There you go.
0: There's the chest bump. Does a little bit later now. It's a 2-1. Runner on first. Nobody out. Here in the bottom half of the third inning. As the pitch in. That's just outside for ball three. Trying to paint that corner. Just not able to locate it there was Victor Crystal.
1: Crystal's got to be careful here. You don't want to put Chase Williams on base for free. You've got to make sure he works for it.
0: That was a fastball that Crystal tried to locate on the upper corner away from the left-hand batter. It's a 3-1. Crystal gets his sign and delivers. That's hit high in the air, going in towards foul territory and a land out of play up in the stands. Now make the count full at 3-2.
1: Well, if you want to sit Chase Williams down, now is the chance to do it. As I've said, you don't want to put him on base for free.
0: Williams looking to go 2-for-2. Try and jumpstart something here for the Ironbirds in the third. It's a trail 2-0 against the Black Bears. Williams here with 3-2. Pitch in from Crystal. Runner goes. That's flared left side and foul out of play. So that'll land in the stands once more. We'll do it again.
1: That came at a good time because the man at first was going towards second base, trying to steal that base, and you know now he's got to make his way back.
0: Williams takes a moment, now digs back in. Here for the 3-2. I think the runner goes again. You're on this full count pitch. Nobody out in the inning. Crystal set now, deals, runner goes. That one low for ball four and inside, as that'll be a walk for Chase Williams.
1: Yeah, that's unfortunate for the Black Bears, especially now you've got two men on, no outs. The Ironbirds will definitely take advantage of this, especially with how aggressive they have been on the base path as of recent. And, you know, I'm sure they're going to try to double steal here. They want to put two men in prime scoring position, especially if you score both of them, you've tied the game effectively. And, you know, that's just something that you want to avoid.
0: As first pitch in, Elijah Costin, foul back in the netting. Costin 0 for 1 today, struck out his first time up looking. But now is a good situation here. Two on, nobody out. Williams, don't really have to worry about him stealing as of right now, as he's planted at first with nowhere to go, unless Ryan Crapel steals as well. It's Costin here in the 0-1. Crystal with the delivery. It's high for ball one. Good job from Sylvester to go up and snag that one.
1: I think the worst case scenario right now is to have a passed ball. That's the worst thing that could happen right now.
0: Costin here on the 1-1. Ready to go. The pitch in is just low for ball two. Crystal really trying to paint around that zone and hasn't gotten many calls. That's been close, though, a bunch. It's a 2-1. Heavy lead from Crapel, dancing on the base paths. As the pitch in, that's fouled off, going back towards the Black Bears dugout, into the Black Bears dugout. Count moves to 2-2. This out that Victor Crystal and this Black Bear team needs desperately. The situation right now with 2-1 and nobody out. It's Costin here on the 2-2. The pitch in from Crystal. That swung on, foul back in the netting. We'll do it again.
1: Not the worst thing to happen right now. You've got one strike away to put this batter back to the dugout. You know, you just want to keep the batters or the runners at second and first. You don't want them to advance right now.
0: The 2-2 yet again. Here for the left fielder, Elijah Costin. Next up, the pitch is in there, called strike three. Got him looking. Costin down back-to-back times now looking.
1: Yeah, that one seemed a little low for my liking. Oh, that one was literally right in the middle. You could not be more middle than that pitch right there. That one was a little bit on the right, on the left side, excuse me, of the strike zone, but that one couldn't have been more middle.
0: Well, Hollis Porter now up to bat. Porter hit by a pitch his first time up. His first pitch into him is outside for ball one. Try to dial up the heat there to Victor Crystal. It's both runners with decent leads. You'll see action on the base path once Ryan Crapel decides to move, as the 1-1, that swung on and missed. Excuse me, the 1-0 swung on and missed. We'll move the count 2-1-1 here on Hollis Porter.
1: That one was hit pretty heavily. He took a rather healthy hack at that one.
0: Coming in 94 miles an hour off the right arm. It's time called by the umpire. Looks like Hollis Porter might have gotten something in his eye. Been there a couple times where you're just standing and all of a sudden, oh, something flew in your eye or something landed in your eye, and now all of a sudden you can't see.
1: That's one of the worst feelings in there. You know, up there with stubbing your toe.
0: Paper cuts, it sucks.
1: Yeah.
0: The 1-1, that swung on, fouled. By Porter, moves the count to 1-2. So I will say, what's my least favorite inconvenient, very minor injury?
1: Stepping on a Lego.
0: I think stubbing your toe, honestly, might be the worst. Or
1: like stubbing your toe, like your pinky toe on a corner.
0: Jamming your fingers.
1: Yeah, that one's up there.
0: That one, yeah, that's not fun. The 1-2, that one swung on and missed. Hollis Porter down swinging. Back-to-back strikeouts here for Victor Crystal.
1: That was an absolute, like that pitch was absolutely nasty. That one was pretty much in the dirt. Give Porter give him the biggest shovel you can find. Go to Ace or something. You know, don't matter where you go, give that man a shovel.
0: Ace Hardware,
1: Home Depot, don't matter to me.
0: Lowe's?
1: Yeah, Lowe's. Like I said, it don't matter. Give him a shovel. I mean, the home plate is surrounded by dirt. You could probably dig at it.
0: Do you think they have shovels at Menards?
1: Probably.
0: Colin Priest digs in, first pitch to him.